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1: Hi, this is Chris Kelly. 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
1: Hi, this is Chris Kelly. 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
1: I walked over to the Barnes & Noble.
2: Did you use the bathroom there?
1: No, I hear they're great.
2: Okay, because there was one that I went to recently where you had to buy something to use it.
1: Oh, you had to buy something to use the bathroom.
2: You have to buy something, and then there's a code at the bottom of the receipt. And you have to punch that code in to use the bathroom. So I was wondering if that was at all of them.
1: Jeff, you wanted to comment on the Barnes & Noble bathroom. Go ahead.
3: Yes, sir. I work at a Barnes & Noble, and they put a restroom code in some locations because there were people that were just going. They would walk into the store, go straight to the bathroom, and get high. People have gone in there and actually passed away from overdosing.
2: I know it's terrible, but that's a peaceful place to die. I mean, I would love to die in a Barnes & Noble.
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0: 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You better lift with your legs and not your back. 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

Maybe a ninja's fighting a chameleon right in front of you. Ever think of that? Well, maybe you should. And you should definitely listen to us. 92.3 The River.

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0: 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That's because we believe in instant gratification. 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
0: 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We're back. 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

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The Pamlico River has big fish with big teeth. Where would you rather swim?

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I shortened this, by the way. There were a lot more lots. 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

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Or at least because no one objected too loudly. 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

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Something we wouldn't keep saying if you actually kept better track of what station you're listening to. Just saying.

0: 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He's at home on a stair machine.
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3: In the NBA, game four of the NBA Finals, Spurs-Knicks. Spurs lead this game by 29 points. 29!
0: I'm going to analyze this through and through. Did I see any of it? No. Not one second of this game did I see. Bibby Shane, how much did you see?
4: Zero.
0: I want your analysis of it as well.
4: I'm here for it.
3: But at the end, the Knicks chip away, chip away, chip away. Apparently the Spurs just shot lights out in the first half and nothing in the second half.
4: It's unbelievable. I watched the first half. I thought it was over.
0: Well, who didn't? I mean, Everybody thought it was over.
4: I was like, it's done.
0: Of course. I mean, the Spurs just dominating. They led by 27 at halftime. They led by 29 at their highest, their most biggest lead. And the Knicks come all the way back. And with about a second to go, they get a tip in.
5: That's it. It's over. The greatest comeback in NBA playoff history. The Knicks pull off the miracle comeback and lead it 3-1. Now one win away from a title.
0: Really, the Spurs could have won every game of this series. They could have won them all. Of course, the Knicks could have won them all, too. And now they go back to San Antonio tomorrow night. Is that right?
4: Saturday night.
0: They take a travel day. So Saturday night, they're back in San Antonio. I might watch it.
4: Oh, you should.
0: I might.
4: I thought of you this morning, Chris Kelly, and you're going to feel so good when I tell you this. ESPN, Michael Wilbon.
0: Yeah.
4: He said that the Spurs played the worst stretch of championship basketball he's ever seen in his life because, for no reason at all, they'd come down and launch a three. Stupid. And miss. He said it was so stupid.
0: And they have the tallest player on the court.
4: Yeah.
0: The best player on the court.
4: Yeah.
0: Just put it to him inside. Well,
4: and he said, they're not even running off the shot clock. He said, all they had to do was the equivalent of taking a knee. Mm-hmm. He said, but they'd come down with 11 seconds on the shot clock, launch a three, miss it. And he said it is hands down the worst stretch of basketball he's ever seen played.
0: So they often ask this question on those kinds of shows. Did the Knicks win it or did the Spurs lose it? It sounds like the Spurs lost it.
4: Spurs lost it. Yeah. I would say most people would say the Spurs lost it.
0: Choke job.
4: He called it that. He said it's the worst choke job he's ever seen.
0: Is it, all the talk going into this series with their inexperience. So is it that? Is it coaching? I mean, do you have to say, time out and say, stop launching threes.
4: What are y'all doing? Yeah. Exactly.
6: Well, there was a pivotal point late in the game. The Spurs were up 1 point and there was about 18 seconds left. Their guard, De'Aaron Fox, got a steal. And goes down court, could have easily just held the ball, got fouled, and shot free throws. He goes up for a layup, and it gets blocked.
4: Yeah, they're saying it's...
6: And then gives the Knicks the ball back.
0: Here's what the Knicks did with it.
5: Nobody guarding the inbound pass. Brunson gets it, fires up a three.
0: Even the celebrities were like, oh.
4: Yeah.
0: All the shots of, oh, Jerry Seinfeld. Oh, I know. My God. We won. Oh, it's incredible. Ben Stiller. Oh, Larry, what? My God. What a win for the Knicks last night.
4: Let me ask you this. Halftime.
0: Yeah.
4: You're down 27 points at half. Spurs look like they're just going to run away with this thing.
0: Yeah.
4: Do you beat traffic?
0: Absolutely.
6: I'm home. I watched the fourth quarter at the house.
0: 1,000% right.
4: Yeah,
0: but I'm sitting on his lap.
4: Yeah,
0: honestly, he's got to wake me up. He's got to be like, man, get up. They're making a comeback.
4: You spent $3,000 a ticket.
0: I'm gone.
4: You're gone.
0: 29 down at the half, whatever it is. No chance. Do you know what I heard? By the way, this is on that ticket prices. I don't know. This is not confirmed. Somebody told me yesterday a beer at the Madison Square Garden. Guess what a beer costs at one of these games?
4: Oh, I'd say probably $15.
0: $22.
4: My God.
0: $22 for a beer. Guy said he went in. Well, it was the game. Trump was there, and he had to get to the game. He had to get in, I believe it was 3 hours early. So when you're there 3 hours early, you got to go eat and drink. And he's like, my friend and I got two beers. They're $44.
4: My God.
7: Jeez.
0: Burgers and beer. They spent like $100 on hot dogs and beer and popcorn. Jeez Louise. And I'm sorry, but pardon the language.
4: Settle down, man.
0: You know what? Bleep me if you need to. But
4: we got one Knicks fan. What do you have to say?
0: Jeez Louise.
4: Jeez Louise.
0: These prices. I mean, I'm glad the Knicks won, but jeez Louise, these prices. Come on.
4: Jeez Louise, was he here when we last won the championship? He's like 85, right? No.
0: Jeez Louise, I'm paying $22 for a beer. This is ridiculous. And the Knicks last night. Now. Okay. Series over. That's it. I believe the Spurs could win game five.
4: Do you?
0: Yes, but let me try this one on Biggie. I can't imagine the Knicks winning this game and losing the series. Can you imagine it?
4: Yes.
0: You think it's possible?
4: In fact, I had that exact thought this morning.
0: That'd be the most epic collapse. That'd be the worst moment for any team. I mean, they come back from 29 down, they win, and then lose the
6: series. You thought the city would burn if they won.
0: Oh,
6: if they,
0: wow.
6: If they lose 3-1 now.
4: I mean, it has the most epic, right? I mean, if you could write something, the Spurs would come back from 3-1 and win.
0: I'd love to see a game seven. I would love to see that.
4: Because the Spurs, I mean, if they...
0: The Spurs are better, really. They are outplaying them the last two games by a lot. They are by a lot, and they have the best player. You know?
4: I wouldn't be shocked if they win the next game. Mm. I'd be hard to me to win in New York again.
0: That's the one. Game six.
4: The only thing I will say is, as we talked about, the decision making was so bad. I feel like they would clean that up for the next few games for sure.
0: It feels like, I mean, can they get off the mat for a game five? I mean, they could, they go one or two ways. It's hard, I think, to get off the mat. They could just be like, well, this is not our year. You know, we lost. Yeah. I mean, you know, Knicks are inspired now. They've just won by 20. They could go in and win game five and win it.
4: But I've watched more Spurs basketball in the playoffs than I've watched in a decade. But they, to me, even more so than the Knicks, they are that team that no matter what launches those threes.
0: Stupid.
4: And I don't understand it. Like you said, you have Wemby. I mean, try to go inside some.
0: He launches threes.
4: He does. He'll throw them up, too.
0: Just because he can doesn't mean he should. Yeah. You know, go down low. Take advantage of your. This is way inside basketball now, but it feels like if they could, you know, if the Knicks might just close them out in five. But if they get to game six and the Spurs were to win it. Then it would be game seven would be very interesting.
4: Great finals.
0: I mean, you say that.
4: There's only one.
0: You say that.
4: I know there was someone. I can't remember who it was that said meh.
0: I said Biggie said this would be the greatest finals in 30 years. I said I'm not that into it.
4: Doris Burke called it the best finals she's seen since. She watched Ray Allen hit that three in the corner for the Heat.
0: Well, what did I say? You said you were interested. I said, she's looking past those Warriors-Cavs series. Those were great series in the mid-2015 era, you know, 2016. Yeah. So let's see about the ratings. I said, dud, down.
4: No one cares.
0: No chance. No one cares. These are the best rated games in a final series since the Jordan era, since the 90s. And I say, love to prove that, wouldn't you? Show me some hard numbers. They said 26.3 million are watching these games. 23.3 million is the average over the first couple of games. This is the same number that we're watching in the mid-90s when Michael Jordan was playing. And I say to that, I don't buy it.
4: No way.
0: I don't buy it.
4: Inflated.
0: Inflated numbers. I don't buy it.
6: Higher population.
0: Higher population. Doesn't do much for me. Ratings are up 114% since last year's final. That was Indiana against
4: OKC.
0: Yeah.
6: Which went seven games. Yes. Yeah. Which was a good series.
0: Yes, it was a good series. That's right. Knicks and Victor Wembanyama are the reason. Biggie said that would be the case going into it. I pushed back. Nobody cares about these teams.
4: No.
0: These teams aren't. They don't.
4: There's
0: do
4: one thing Biggie doesn't know. It's sports.
0: They don't do much for me. Biggie's seen a lot more of the series than I have. Still, I won't let him speak on it. I'll speak on this. I'll give you my analysis of it. When B.B. Shea and I were discussing Celebrity Row there, I say Spike Lee is a real fan. He's the one that I recognize as that's a true Knicks fan.
6: I think he's the best celebrity fan in sports, I think.
0: Best celebrity fan, Spike Lee. He's at all those games. He's at all the Knicks.
6: He pays for his season tickets.
0: Does he?
6: He's been paying for them for years.
4: Nicholson for a while, I'd say, was...
0: You know B.B. Shea's take on this. I don't know that you were here the day he said it, and he's right. Jack Nicholson was such a Lakers fan. You know Nicholson. Huge year for me. Well, he used to be courtside at all the Lakers games.
4: All of them.
0: And they'd play the Celtics a lot in the finals, and he'd go to Boston, and he'd be there as well. And so, you know, everybody knows he's a Lakers fan. In the movie The Departed, Jack Nicholson was asked, because the movie takes place in Boston, which I believe you recently saw The Departed.
7: I just saw it for the first time.
0: You liked it?
7: No.
0: You didn't like it?
7: You didn't like it?
8: I didn't like the way it ended, and I couldn't really tell the difference between Leonardo DiCaprio and, is it Matt Damon that's in it? Yeah, they looked too similar. I was confused for the first half of the movie.
0: I find it overrated. I think it's too long.
8: I thought it was too long, and I hated the way it ended.
0: All right.
8: It was just, it's a boy movie.
0: Well, I'm not a boy.
8: I mean,
6: never claimed to be.
0: Absolutely right. I like teen girl movies.
8: Yeah, see, we would like all the same movies.
0: I like Sisterhood of the Traveling Pants.
8: Oh, man.
0: That's my movie. You're talking about my movie. That's my movie.
6: Jesus.
0: Nicholson is in. Now, this may be the best take B.B. Shea has ever had. You hadn't heard it, Biggie. I don't believe you were here. It was one of your days where you couldn't put your shoes on or something. I don't know.
6: Oh, that's every day.
0: I remember you offered to come in here barefoot, and everybody's like, no, that's a big Fred Flintstone look for you. We're not going to do that.
6: Not to be any of those days, yeah. They all run together at this point in life.
0: I'm just remembering when B.B. Shea said it, I'm picturing his face in there, and you were not sitting there. Anyhow, and he's totally right, Jack Nicholson was asked in The Departed by the director by Scorsese, to put on a Celtics hat. And, of course, he hates the Celtics. He said, I won't do it. I won't do it. I'll do another team, but I will not do the Celtics. Meanwhile, in the movie, and this is B.B. Shea's take, all right, you won't wear a Celtics hat, but you said the N-word 25 times.
6: Yeah.
0: Okay.
6: So, yeah, it's an interesting line to draw.
0: You are an actor.
6: Where do you draw the line?
8: He has his principles.
6: Yeah. Method actor.
0: Yeah. I give Spike Lee a lot of credit because he's there. You're right, he pays for his tickets. He, true fan, true Knicks fan. Sometimes I see the others like Jerry Seinfeld or Tracy Morgan.
6: Yeah.
0: And it's like, are you just Johnny come
6: later? I'm going to give like Ben Stiller.
0: How long has he been going?
6: He's been for a while.
0: He got some flack for going to the Met Gala earlier in the playoffs instead of a Knicks game.
6: See, that you get knocked points for that.
0: He lost points.
6: Chalamet's young, but I'm going to give Chalamet.
9: Chalamet had season tickets before he was famous.
6: Yeah, and he skips events to go to Knicks games.
0: He was the night of the Met Gala. Chalamet was at the Knicks game, and Ben Stiller was not. But B.B. Shea told me that when Spike Lee was interviewed, they did an interview of Celebrity Row, like a little get-to-know-you. And they said, here's a celebrity, Spike Lee. And he said, I'm not a celebrity, I'm an artist. And that knocks him down a peg to me. I don't care for that.
6: That's so Spike Lee, though.
0: Isn't it? Yeah, I'm not a celebrity, I'm an artist. Spike Lee.
6: Head up to the artist seats at the top.
0: Yeah.
6: Yeah, go up with the other struggling artists up there.
0: They're up there, exactly. Unbelievable game last night. They'll be talking about this game forever.
6: Yeah, it was great.
0: It was the greatest comeback in the history of the finals. Down 29, the Knicks come back and win by one on a tip-in with a second to go.
6: OG Anunoby is the one that tipped it in, and I saw a great interview with him, which is so typical athlete. They said, what were you thinking when you tipped it in? He said, I was just trying to tip it in.
0: Yeah,
6: of course he was. That's all. Yeah, he's like, I was trying to tip it in softly. You know, Jalen missed, and I just had to tip it in.
0: Well, that really, that is what you were trying to do. Yeah.
6: Stupid question.
0: They were, after he was kind of like, you know what I wish he had said? He was nonchalant after the game. He's like, hey, we enjoy this win for 1 second. We move forward to the next game. You know what would have been nice if he had said is like, yeah, we got it. It's in the bag now. There's no way we could lose. Wouldn't that be something?
6: You know, I think now all athletes, because everything they know will, you know, come back to haunt them online everywhere. But you're right. Just once I want somebody to be like, yeah, we came back on them.
0: Yep.
6: We put our balls on their face.
0: Yep.
6: And we're going to put our balls on their face next game, too.
0: Yeah. I don't see any way you can lose now. I don't see it.
6: No. It's impossible. No way. Now, what will happen is the Spurs will
0: they lose.
6: The most unbelievable comeback of all time.
0: I know. And then they lose it. And then you're left with that. Really, I would have almost respected it. He said, when I tipped it in, I was like, pop the champagne. Uh-huh. Pop the champagne.
6: Yeah. I turned to women. He was like, you freak. We done did it.
0: That's it. B.B. Shea might appreciate this. I'm a Red Sox fan, you know. And it wasn't alive for this game. But in 1967, they played for the World Series. Game 7, they have their guy. The pitcher's name is Lomborg, and he's pitching. And they go to the manager before the game and said, what's the plan for the game? And the manager said, Lomborg and champagne. And I was like, beautiful.
6: Ooh.
0: Then they lost 7-3. Lomborg got lit up. That was that. That was it. Now, when this is over, this reminded me of something a long-term morning radio show host on this station once said. When this is done, I said to B.B. Shea, now, these two series are great. The Knicks, Spurs, and tonight you got the Stanley Cup. Hurricanes right down the road from us against the Las Vegas in Game 5. Pivotal game in Raleigh tonight. All those games have been great.
6: Great.
0: I mean, both these series, this might be the best year for NBA, NHL, going back and forth. It's really, really good stuff. And I would say now when this ends, of course, in 4 or 5 days, you got your doldrums. You just nothing but baseball. And then it's like the countdown to NFL. And BB said, World Cup. Not so fast. World Cup.
6: Yeah, I mean,
0: do we care or do we not?
6: It's the biggest sporting event in the world, and Americans could care less.
0: Well, I don't know if we could care less. I do see a lot of, you know, some fervor, but I think it's built up by the media.
6: We are trying to embrace it, but you're right. It's the media.
0: Many years ago, a guy who sat right here, Brad Krantz, we've talked about him before. He passed away a year ago. Great morning radio show host. He scared me to death. I was your age when I knew him, Red Rachel. And he was like I am now. You know, just always.
8: Oh, man.
0: Always like, you know how I am now, all beaten down by life and walking down the hallways like, you know, you'd say to him, good morning, what's good about it? You know, a lot of that.
8: I've heard lots about him.
0: Yeah, he's always a legend. I mean, he's a legend. But we have a golf event here every year. And now it's called the Wyndham Championship. And some at that time it's called something else. But it was a big golf thing. And we all get tickets and go, and we advertise it and everything. And he didn't call it Wyndham Week. He called it Pretend to Care About Golf Week. And I think that's how we are with the World Cups. Like, let's all pretend we care about soccer now.
6: Yeah.
0: You know, because
6: you're right.
0: It's here.
6: You're right.
0: Yeah. It's here now. Let's all pretend we care about it.
4: You know when the U.S. first plays?
0: No, I don't know.
4: Tomorrow. Nobody knows.
0: I didn't know that.
4: I've seen no hype about it. They play Paraguay tomorrow.
0: Where? And what time?
6: I think they're playing at SoFi. Yeah, in L.A.
4: 9 p.m. tomorrow night.
0: So
4: the first game's today at 3.
0: Well, they'll have it to themselves, the U.S. tomorrow night, because there's no NBA and there's no hockey tomorrow night. So they will have that game to themselves if people are interested in soccer. And they try to rev it up, of course, as the World Cup comes to the U.S. and Mexico and Canada. One note from yesterday's program. We were talking about... wouldn't it be incredible if these celebrities, like I was referencing Andy Griffith and Don Knotts when I used to do Mayberry Days in Mount Airy, if they would, when they were alive, just come walking down the street, unannounced, unknown, nobody knew they were going to come. How did we get started on that? If somebody just showed up somewhere, like a big time celebrity to go somewhere.
4: Was it you showing up somewhere?
0: No, it was somebody like a real big, like would a big name just be there and like, oh my God, look who's here. You know, you had no idea. So a P1 listener said 30 years ago, I was at Fanfare in Nashville. It's for country music fans. Garth Brooks showed up unannounced, signed autographs, 23 straight hours.
8: Whoa.
0: He sat for 20. Now, he may be a serial killer. He's probably running from the law, Garth Brooks. But he sat at Fanfare without being scheduled to be there. He just was walking around and somebody noticed him. And then everybody flocked to him. And he sat down and signed autographs for 23 consecutive
4: hours.
0: Holy cow. I mean, you got to give some credit to that for Garth Brooks.
8: Hopefully somebody brought him a snack.
0: Something.
4: Yeah.
0: Give me something, you know. He apparently, I mean, either it's the best act going that he really does love the fans, or he really does love the fans.
4: I think he helped start, like, stocking things.
0: Yeah.
4: I'm going to stock these VHS tapes for you.
0: Yeah, maybe that's why he was there.
4: What is this? This is Pocahontas?
0: He just likes to get in there and do that
6: stuff. He was stalking his next victim. That's what he was
0: doing.
6: Well,
0: that's the thing. That's if Garth Brooks is indeed a serial killer.
8: That's maybe he's got to be so nice so everyone defends him.
6: And you know who could sit there for 23 hours? A serial killer.
0: Yeah.
6: I mean, what normal person does that?
4: Because I thought you were going to say me.
0: I did, too. I thought, well, where would he go? I thought Biggie
4: could sit. Who could sit somewhere for 23 hours?
0: Well, Biggie.
8: Yeah. And not get up?
4: It's easy. Yeah. I mean, I'll stand up to stretch, but I could stay.
0: That's your everyday.
4: Yeah.
0: It's like
4: I see all these. If there's a record for sitting, I could probably beat it.
0: He's got it. Sure, there is.
4: Yeah.
0: A record for sitting now? I mean, Garth Brooks sat for 23 hours. Yeah. So what? Big deal. That's Biggie on a daily.
4: Yeah.
0: That's exactly right. Brian Regan, a comedian, talks about those sports cliches, like when you're asked the question, what were you thinking when you tipped the ball in?
7: Well, we have the basketball playoffs and the hockey playoffs happening. I always love whenever there's a best of seven series, because then I get to hear my favorite sports reporter question. Would you consider this a must-win game? They always feel like they have to say yes. Yeah, we want to win it. It's very important, you know. Got our uniforms on anyway, might as well try. But that's not always the right answer, man. It's a math question. I wish I would answer that question honestly. It's a best of seven. You're down one game to nothing. Would you consider this a must-win game?
10: No. No, we can lose tonight. We can lose tomorrow night, too. We don't want to, but that wasn't your question. You asked if it was a must-win game, and if you'd ever taken a rudimentary math class, you'd already know the magic number's three. When you're down three, then you must win them or you're out.
0: It makes a point.
3: They could say that. Spurs can't say that. Their next one is a must-win game.
0: Coming up here on the Two Guys Named Chris show, country star Tim McGraw.
3: Ooh, there's another possible Mount Rushmore of country music. Not even mentioned. Oh, you don't think so?
4: I wave him off immediately.
3: Why?
4: I just don't think he's big enough.
3: Tim McGraw?
4: Yeah, of all time?
0: I don't know. He sold a lot.
4: Oh, he sold a lot, but I don't consider him groundbreaking.
0: Well, he has returned a fan letter after the fan wrote him the letter 20 years ago. Biggie's doing the jerky motion.
4: I've seen this. You want hot takes? I'm about to give them.
8: I'm so excited.
3: Well, I've already seen the jerky, so...
4: I haven't seen anything this is blatantly BS in a long time. I mean, even for Tim McGraw, this was
3: blatant BS. That's next. Two Guys Named Chris show.
11: The new normal? These guys weren't even the old normal.
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3: Well, if I had known you were going to be famous, I'd have responded.
4: So is he also going to respond to the other 20 million letters?
3: Yeah.
4: That he never responded to? Come on, Tim.
3: I'm going to write this letter like I just got it.
4: I'm embarrassed that I didn't write you back.
5: What a liar.
3: I know. Come on, Tim. Just own up on it.
4: I mean, really. God knows how many letters he got in the 90s.
3: Yeah.
4: The song was huge.
3: I went back and I found your letter here.
5: That's what I was thinking. What if he, like, found it? Like, it wasn't in the shredder.
3: Yeah. I'm sorry, I left it in my bathroom. I didn't realize.
4: I mean, seriously, if she wrote him a letter at age 14 asking for advice and so forth, he's now writing it back to her as if she was still 14. That's what he told. He didn't have that letter. You know, he never saw it.
3: No.
4: He didn't have that. I don't really know what he's doing here. But he's writing a song, and
3: well, not him. He's getting some guy to do it.
4: I bet it's AI. I bet he does the same thing that other guy did. Luke Bryan. He'd probably go AI. All right. It's called Hunt, Drink, Fish. Here you go. Here's the new song.
3: This is called I Didn't Know Lainey'd Be Famous.
4: Who would know? But she was moved as you. Oh my God! You're kidding me.
3: I think you have to pretend to be. But,
4: incredible.
3: And I think Lainey's to me is kind of one of the realer artists out there.
4: I like
3: her. I bet in her mind she was like, whatever, Timmy.
4: Yeah, she responded pretty well to it, though.
3: The cameras are right there.
4: You know, the moment I like that type of thing, I think it was Robert De Niro was at that inside the actor's studio, and Bradley Cooper, unknown college student, asked him a question.
3: Yeah.
4: Now that's very famous. I think it was Robert De Niro, wasn't it? Or somebody big.
3: Somebody big. Yeah.
4: And Bradley Cooper was a student at the school. They used to do that inside the actor's studio. And the guy would have, in front of a lot of theater students, he would have the actor sitting there and ask him all these questions. He was great with that, too.
3: Oh, yeah.
4: Man. Well,
3: and the actors would ham it up, you know.
4: God, I loved him.
3: I'm going to say one word, and you tell me what you think.
4: That's how he would do it. Yeah.
6: James Lipton.
4: James Lipton. Yeah. Dead now.
3: Yeah.
4: He's the only one that could do that.
3: Yeah.
4: You know, he used to
3: I'm
4: say.
3: I'm going to say the word entertainment. And you tell me the first thing that pops in your head. And all the actors have to act completely moved and cry.
4: That was the thing. Mm-hmm. And let me tell you, the number one answer he would say, he would always say, what's your favorite sound in the world? And every one of them, my children's laughter. Everyone. If you don't have kids, I don't know what you do. Your favorite sound, I don't know, you know. What's your favorite sound in the world?
3: The sound the makeup artist makes when I bend her over the makeup counter.
4: What? That's what Bradley Cooper should say before he had kids. What's your favorite sound? When some groupie's just giving it to me real good.
3: Eventually it'll be my children's laughter, but
4: not yet.
3: Not yet.
4: You know, when they'd ask me at that same time, if I had been asked when my children were small, what's your favorite sound? When my children leave for the night.
3: Yeah.
5: Silence.
4: When they go to their rooms and they're finally asleep.
3: Yeah, because no parent means that.
4: No, God, no.
3: What are you laughing at? What y'all get into? What are y'all doing?
4: Ain't that the truth? That's right. But he did that. But it is cool that Bradley Cooper, who was unknown, asked Robert. So that's like Lainey Wilson writing a letter to Tim McGraw. I think McGraw has a possibility at that Mount Rushmore of country music. I mean, he's up there in my mind. He'd be like seventh.
3: But then
4: you've
3: got to argue like Kenny Chesney, who's also a massive hit maker.
4: He is a massive hit
6: maker. I got a new addition. I don't know if you're going to like it or not.
4: We've been discussing this a week now. Who is it?
6: Taylor Swift.
4: For country?
6: Ooh. I mean, she started off as country.
4: She did.
6: And now she's the biggest star in the world. And she can still do country.
4: She saw.
5: She just did.
6: I think she's the fourth face on the Mount Rushmore.
3: Oh,
4: but to me now, and remember, I warned her against it when she said, I'm moving to pop. I said, that's it for you.
3: We're done here.
5: And her
3: done.
5: Career has been over since then.
4: Who?
5: Yeah, exactly.
4: Taylor who? She's in Toy Story 5. She's got a song in it. She just the other night at the red carpet event sang You've Got a Friend with Newman. What's his name?
3: Randy Newman.
4: You got a friend. Oh, my God, Taylor.

0: thoughts on this.
1: Apparently, she's a genuinely giant Toy Story fan. She had the entire cast sign her VHS tape that she brought of the original Toy Story. Like, it's her favorite.
2: Well, it's her the age.
1: Yeah.
2: I mean, what is she, in her mid-30s? And the movie came out in 1995. Mm-hmm. It's a great... I'm probably going to see Toy Story 5. It's a really great franchise.
1: Will you try to take one of your children, or are they just
2: They don't want to see it.
1: Yeah.
2: They don't even want... I want to see it, and they don't want to see it. But, you know, it spans now. I mean, it was made before they, way before they were born.
1: Yeah. Mm-hmm.
2: And they've, of course, seen them all up to this point, but now I'm not sure they're
1: interested. I mean, I saw it in the theater when I was a kid.
2: I mean, it came out... My wife has a little bit of a claim to fame to this. When she was at UNC Chapel Hill... She was taking some sort of an editing class. It was a class on entertainment. And the professor had a link to Pixar. And Pixar was sending him 20 minutes at a time, 5 minutes at a time of the movie. And he was showing it to the students. Huh. So my wife saw it before it came out in theaters.
1: Wow.
2: And she said it was a big deal because, in fact, she says now, I didn't realize how big a deal it was going to be because of that animation, you know, is so different. By the way, B.B. Shea's girl, Joan Cusack, who does a voice in the movie, she does Jessie, was asked on the red carpet, why have we not seen you in Hollywood for so long? And she said, because I wanted to raise my children in Chicago.
1: Oh,
2: I wanted
1: gosh.
2: To be out of the limelight.
3: You see, that's why she's the best.
2: Now, her children are in their 30s. So
1: yeah.
2: I don't know.
1: I was mathing there.
2: Yeah, she's older.
1: Yeah.
2: I mean, it's not like she's, you know, 32 years old.
4: Kids take a long time to grow up these days. I mean, they live at home until they're 25.
2: Well, yeah, she's like, I raised them up, and now I'm ready to come back. And now she's like, okay, I'll do this movie. I can't give Taylor Swift the Mount Rushmore of country music because I think her career now is about 25% country and 75% pop. Don't you think?
3: No, I still think she deserves to be up there.
2: Yeah. But when you say... Name 10 great country artists. Is Taylor Swift going to be top of mind?
1: Not to me.
2: But you say pop artists. Absolutely.
1: Yeah.
2: She's with Madonna, you know.
1: Yeah.
2: She's with Michael Jackson.
1: Mm-hmm. But, I mean, she had country hits. She had big country hits.
2: Oh, yeah.
1: She did.
2: 100% right. But Tim McGraw probably has more country hits.
1: Maybe.
2: And, you know, I Kenny Chesney probably has more country hits. This has been a debate we never meant to get into.
1: No, and there's strong feelings on it.
4: I mean, people are stating factual, you know, who needs to be on it. And I'm like, it's actually just a...
2: It's a tough...
4: It's also just an opinion.
2: Well, yeah, but you're down to four. It's hard to get to four. The Dolly Parton's been the most polarizing.
1: And you Tim McGraw'd it yesterday to Red Rachel. Your grandfather?
2: Her granddaddy is Billy Crash Craddock. That's what I'm telling you.
1: Yeah, I've never seen such a suck-up right in front of me.
2: I do.
1: Not since somebody brought wine to Chris Dell.
2: I do.
4: Yeah.
2: By the way, speaking of Toy Story 5, Tom Hanks said that the fact that Taylor Swift was doing a song in Toy Story 5 was kept from the cast until the very last second. Huh. They didn't know that she was going to be doing and be at all these red carpet events.
1: The song's good, too. I've heard it.
2: Oh, I agree.
1: Yeah.
2: Yeah. It's very, we played it. You weren't here.
1: Oh, was I not here?
4: It's only been out like 3 days.
1: Yeah, it all blends together.
2: Yeah, I don't think you were here when we played.
1: I mean, after a while, what day's different for me? Like, I like when friends text me, do you have a good day? I don't know. Every day's the same.
2: Sure. Let's say yes.
1: Yeah.
2: There's the movie comes out when? Friday? I think it's this Friday.
1: Is it this Friday?
4: I thought it was the 19th.
2: Oh, that's next Friday.
4: Yeah.
2: Okay, it's the 19th. I might want to see Obsession. You're the only person, Red Rachel, who says Obsession with a horror movie is not that great. Everybody else I know says it's fantastic.
4: I liked it. I just didn't think it was that scary. Because I don't watch a lot of horror movies, so when I go into one, I expect to be terrified.
2: Mm-hmm.
4: And there was one jump scare where I almost fell on the floor.
2: That is, I've heard that too. That there's one amazing jump scare.
4: Yeah, and I'm not gonna spoil it, but you'll know. I think you'll know when it's coming.
2: What is the? I heard today that in the movie Obsession, there's something called a One Wish Willow, which is not even a real thing. In the movie, it's a mass-produced trinket that grants a single wish. Is that a One Wish Willow? Well, now they're making them and they're selling out.
4: Which is crazy to me because if anything, you learned from the movie to not do that.
2: The One Wish Willow?
4: Yeah.
2: Because it's a terrifying.
4: If that thing didn't exist, the movie wouldn't have happened.
2: Right.
4: I mean,
2: yeah. But don't you say that's a pretty smart marketing thing, I guess, by the movie or whoever made it.
4: I feel like when they made the movie, they had a feeling if it took off that that was going to happen.
2: Well, I wonder though, if they made the movie thinking, well, this is not going to be anything huge. Then it became big, and they're like, oh, we got to put the One Wish Willow out
1: there. Yeah, it's sold out already.
2: Yeah, they don't. Yeah. I mean, people are trying to get the One Wish Willow. and they can't get it. I want to see this movie now.
4: You should. It's worth a watch.
2: My daughter saw it and liked it, so maybe I can go this weekend and see it. I was reading yesterday that, and Biggie will, he'll not like this. You've reviewed all the Halloween movies and the remakes and the reboots for your October movies.
1: Oh, yeah.
2: Well, now, Halloween came out originally, the very first one with Jamie Lee Curtis in 1978. So there's a plan in place to revamp it again for the 50th anniversary.
1: Of course.
2: So at the 50-year mark, they may do it again.
1: Well, because they make money.
2: But, you know, they have done it to death. I mean, so many times.
1: But it'll open, it'll make $150 million, and it'll cost them $20 to make.
2: What can they do, a prequel?
1: They could probably do a prequel.
2: They'd have, you know what they should do is the very beginning of Halloween, little Michael Myers kills his sister. But you'd have to have a child. I mean, he's a child.
1: Yeah.
2: So you'd have to have the kid be.
3: Has that not been done?
2: Mm-mm. I don't think they've gone back to that.
1: I just read they're talking about a prequel. Gosh, what was it? Some horror movie.
2: Well, Halloween would make sense for the 50th anniversary, but you'd have to have a child killer.
1: Yeah.
2: He kills. They do that real quick, in about 1 minute.
1: Well, that's kind of what the Friday the 13th show is going to be, I believe, is a prequel to Hell.
2: Jason.
1: Yeah.
2: Well, Jason was a child with differences.
1: Yeah.
2: And then saw his mother beheaded one dark and terrible Friday the 13th.
1: Yeah.
2: And so then he has to, you know, he grew up. And he was down under the lake when he did it.
1: That's the worst.
2: Speaking of reboots, Tim Allen desperately wants to reboot Home Improvement. Did you ever watch Home Improvement when you were a kid?
4: It used to come on Nick at Night.
2: Pretty good show. Yeah, I liked it. I like him. I thought the whole thing was pretty fun. He wants to revamp and revive Home Improvement. He wants to be the grandfather now and have the three boys with kids. The problem is one son's in jail, Zachary Ty Bryan.
1: He's had a lot of trouble.
2: All sorts of problems. The other two sons, Jonathan Taylor Thomas and Taryn Noah Smith, don't act anymore. Both of them.
1: Yeah, I don't think you're going to get JTT. He doesn't want to do anything.
2: Wonder why that is. You don't think he'd come back and do that?
1: No, he was, you know, maybe because he was, but he, I mean, more than the other two brothers, I mean, he took off as just a teen star.
2: He did.
1: He did Disney movies and
2: he's the voice of the Lion King.
1: Exactly. He never seemed comfortable. It seemed like when he could walk away, he was like, I'm good with this.
2: Unbeknownst to me, I didn't realize this until today. Jonathan Taylor Thomas was on four episodes of Last Man Standing, which is Tim Allen's show. But that was 10 years ago. And the big problem, though, is Zachary Ty Bryan is in jail and has had all sorts of brushes with the law.
4: Well, when's he going to get out?
2: Well, Tim Allen says, if I can bust him out of jail, we've got to
1: get him clean, too. I mean, he's one of those guys that he had, like, several drunk driving arrests in a row.
2: And didn't he, like, beat up a girlfriend or something like that?
1: Yeah, he's had some real trouble.
2: Yeah, run-ins with the law over many, many years.
1: Now, you could write that in.
2: Yeah, let's visit him in prison.
1: That we're all bringing back together for a intervention.
2: Yes! Now you're talking.
1: And they have custody of his kids, clearly.
2: Put our heads together on this now. Andy, you have an idea for Halloween. I just read yesterday, for the 50th anniversary, they want to reboot. What do you think, Andy?
0: Yeah, guys, I just want to say I'm a huge Halloween fan, and they've already done the prequel. Rob Zombie did it on his version where he showed, I'd say the first 45 minutes to an hour is Michael Myers as a child. It shows him being bullied and him coming back killing the people.
2: You're right.
1: Forgot about that.
2: I hated it. Did you like those Rob Zombie versions? I didn't like those movies. Did you like them, Andy?
0: I loved it. I loved them. Tyler Mane was. They made Michael Myers look a lot more menacing because he was so tall. I loved them, man.
2: You know what I didn't like about it? Too much in your face to me. I liked the original where you didn't see Michael Myers very much, and then he was.
0: Yeah, it depends on which version you want to see. If you want to be scared by a physical monster, then, you know, Rob Zombie or newer stuff's the way to go. But if you want the the mental scale, like the Jaws, then you go with the older stuff. Less is more.
2: I like that, Andy. We should get together and watch these darn things.
1: Yeah, he doesn't mean that. He doesn't mean that at all.
2: See that? That's a real good take on that.
1: Great call, but he doesn't mean that. don't email him.
2: Coming up, why some of us may start drinking beetroot juice very soon. By some of us, I mean me.
1: Oh, God.
2: I want you to do it too, Biggie. I want you to do it too.
1: Oh, Lord.
2: Two guys named Christian.
5: 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Yep, it's two guys named Chris on 92.3 The River.
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2: Fact checker Rusty, so on it the last couple of days.
1: I thought he was on the road.
2: He's got to be getting there soon. He's got College World Series.
1: Checking us. Was he travels?
2: Well, yesterday he got us, and at the end of this program, it was, we did a, like a this date in history, and it was on this date so many years ago, 90-something years ago, that Alcoholics Anonymous was formed. And the guy who started it, one of the two, his name was Bill W. And that's why you can say, I'm a friend. If you say, I'm a friend of Bill W., it means I'm an alcoholic as well. And that's like a little code word
1: okay.
2: to let you know. Which I've always heard. I always know these things about Alcoholics Anonymous. You know my Alcoholics Anonymous story that a friend of mine told me once? You don't know this, I don't believe, Red Rachel.
4: I don't think so.
2: In Atlanta, I told Biggie this. In Atlanta, a friend of mine, I can't say who it is.
1: No, because it's embarrassing.
2: It is embarrassing. She's in Atlanta, and you know, Elton John at one time had a home, may still, in Atlanta. And she got word that Elton John went to a certain AA meeting. So she pretended to be an alcoholic and went, and he was there.
4: Wow.
2: And of course he says, hi, my name is Elton, I'm an alcoholic.
1: Hi, Elton.
2: And then he
1: everyone has to pretend.
2: Yeah, so it's anonymous, so you have to pretend. So, you know, later, they're over at the snack table, and she's like, club at the end of the street.
1: That's what I was going to say.
2: Benny and the Jets.
1: You got to pretend you don't know him, but what if he's, like, throwing his song titles in his speech?
2: Like a tidy dancer.
1: He's doing it. He's doing this on purpose.
2: I'm still standing.
1: He's doing it. He's doing it on purpose. I know he is.
2: She told me this, and I said, that's one of the worst things I've ever heard anybody do. I mean, she's not an alcoholic. I mean, she had to make up a story.
4: You definitely don't have to be an alcoholic to go.
2: No, you don't.
1: But why would you just
2: why would you go?
4: Well, I've been to AA meetings to be supportive of others. Like, okay. I've had friends that have gone, and they've they'll be like, hey, you want to go with me? And I've been.
2: Okay. You didn't have to speak.
4: No, well, they go around the room, and you just say, like, hey, I'm Rachel, I'm visiting, or whatever.
2: Oh, so you did say. So she had to say her name, and of course, he's like, I'm Elton, I'm an alcoholic. Hi, Elton. And maybe he'd use his real given name, Reginald. I'm Reginald, you know. Is there any celebrity that if they were in an AA meeting around you, you'd go in?
4: Yeah.
2: Me too.
4: Probably plenty of them.
2: Yeah, me too. There are some, man, that I would, man. John Elway.
1: And you'd be the worst at making up a rock bottom moment, too.
2: I know.
1: You couldn't think on your feet quick enough. You'd have something horrible.
4: Well, they don't make you talk. You can just say, hey, I'm just here to listen today.
2: Well,
1: okay.
2: That's how I would do it then.
1: Yeah, I was blowing this dude.
2: What?
1: You just have something horrible.
2: Well, BB Shay'd be with me. He'd be like, yeah, my friend over here was blowing this dude. I didn't blow a dude.
1: Yeah, you should have seen all the dudes just lined up, one after the other.
2: No, I didn't.
1: I didn't know.
2: I'm just a big.
1: I was just for scope. Wasn't even gin. Oh my God.
2: Did you really blow a dude? No, I'm a Broncos fan.
1: No.
2: John Elway's right there.
1: I just wanted to see him.
2: Yeah, I just wanted to be here for that. Anyway, fact checker Rusty says on his deathbed, and this is a fact, Bill W. asked for one last shot of whiskey as he was dying.
1: Wow.
2: And they said, no, don't ruin your record.
1: Yeah.
2: You've been perfect for all that long. I think I would have given it to him.
1: That
2: means you're on your deathbed.
1: It's like people on their deathbed asking for cigarettes.
2: BB Shay said on his deathbed he's going to do heroin.
1: That's what I'm saying.
2: I thought about that a lot after
1: I'm going to try it.
2: I do too. After you said it, I was like, dang.
1: This is the darkest chapter. You two fantasizing about heroin.
2: Right at the end.
1: I mean, yeah.
2: When you're 99, you do a little heroin. You know, it's like, hey, whatever. But I bet, though, then you'd be on heroin at 99 and go, God, I should have been having this.
1: Should have been doing this
2: years ago.
4: Lots of regrets.
1: Yeah.
2: Lots of regrets. Speaking of something you want to drink or not want to drink, big research for anybody who works out, an athlete, they're saying now about 2 to 2.5 hours before you do a workout, drink some beetroot juice, and it gives you more peak power. In a study, football players, in fact, generated 11% to 15% more peak power during a practice or a game if they had beetroot juice 2 to 2.5 hours before the game. I'm interested.
1: I feel like you should be and would be.
2: But where do you get beet juice? Is what beetroot juice? Is that just available anywhere?
1: I don't know. I thought it was the same thing. Maybe it must not be.
2: Well, it says beetroot juice, which I just thought beet juice, and I see that all over the place. Another study tracked mountain climbers going up to 13,000 feet of elevation, And so they have way more capacity for oxygen after having beetroot juice. It allows blood to get oxidized way more quickly.
1: Yeah, I mean, just a quick Google, when you search it, just comes back as beet juice.
2: And well, maybe in that case, I'm interested. Shoot, I might be over at the old trading post getting beetroot juice today. You know, just
1: what
2: to
1: you
2: see.
1: Need, well, what you need to do is you need to get like a... you got to get like organic, because that's beet juice is pretty popular.
2: I thought so.
1: So I think what you need to do, though, is probably find like organic, no sugar added.
2: No, definitely.
1: Yeah.
2: I say the key is the nitrates. It improves oxygen delivery to your muscles, and beets are great for that. So spinach and arugula, by the way, and Swiss chard.
4: But I love Swiss chard.
1: Yeah.
2: Michael, you're talking about wishes on your deathbed. BB Shea wants heroin. Bill W. of Alcoholics Anonymous wanted a shot of whiskey. What are you thinking?
19: Well, my dad was diagnosed with terminal lung cancer. Mm-hmm. And they gave him, you know, weeks at the most. And this is the reason my sister hadn't spoke to me in 20 years. He quit for about 3 months. And he looked at me one day and said, Michael, I need a cigarette. I went out, bought him a pack, lit it up for him.
2: I don't blame you. If you only had a few weeks to live, you know, I'm surprised your sister's mad at that. I wouldn't be mad at that.
19: Well, I mean, it was his request.
2: Yeah.
19: And what harm is it going to do?
2: That's what I
19: told her.
2: I'm really surprised that she held that against you. To me, it's like, yeah, okay.
1: Yeah, my uncle, when he had cancer, terminal cancer, he was still smoking. My mom was mad, and he's like, what?
2: Why? Did Patrick Swayze
4: do that? He had cancer, and he was trying all these experimental treatments, but he would not quit smoking.
2: He said, thank you, Michael, appreciate it. And they interviewed him, and he was smoking. People like saw him in the airport smoking. They're like, what are you doing? He had pancreatic cancer. Mm-hmm. And I remember he was interviewed, I think it was Diane Sawyer or Oprah or somebody, and he's like, look, I got 5 minutes to live, and I'm going to do this. I'm on every drug you can imagine. This doesn't harm me. You know, there's nothing more I can do. And he's like, I'm trying my best. I don't think these cigarettes are going to make a difference at this point. I was really pulling for him, too. I loved Patrick Swayze.
4: No, it's so sad.
2: It was sad. Yeah. Now, I don't know that now smoking may have, because he got pancreatic cancer, but I don't know if smoking.
1: Smoking's attributed to, I think, a lot of cancer at this point.
2: I think it just poisons your body.
1: Yeah. Mm-hmm. God, it's so great. I mean, it is the best. I love it.
2: I know you do.
1: I will be that person on my deathbed going, turn off the oxygen, hand me a Marlboro. Yeah,
2: give him a cigarette. Robbie, you're talking about beetroot juice. Educate us.
20: Yeah, so whenever you drink like about 8 to 10 ounces of it, it does raise your VO2 max a little bit.
2: Mm-hmm.
20: And also, the first time you pee after it, your pee turns red.
2: Awesome.
1: Yeah.
2: Do you do it?
1: Glad you warned us.
2: Do you do that, Robbie?
20: Yeah, sometimes before like a race, I'll have it just to like have a little bit of extra oomph in it.
2: Are you a runner or a bicyclist, and can you tell a difference?
20: Yeah, I'm a runner. I could probably tell a little bit of a difference, maybe like 10 seconds faster in a 5K.
2: Okay.
1: We've met Robbie. Like, he's in great shape.
2: Oh, we know Robbie?
1: We've met Robbie, yeah. Yeah, he runs. He's in great shape.
2: Biggie says you're in great shape, so I'll believe you. I'll trust you on that then. Maybe I should get some beet juice. So easy to find pretty much at any grocery store, is that right?
20: Yeah, it's at the Harry Teets. I think it's like about $9.
2: Ooh, pricey.
1: It's a little steep.
2: A little bit steep, but okay. How about go to the Harry Teets and get it? Thank you, Robbie. Appreciate it very much. God, my brother-in-law used to call it the Harry Peter, and I thought that was the funniest thing. Why don't you go over to the Harry Peter? Oh, unbelievable.
1: They divorced.
2: Come here.
1: They did.
2: I was about 14 years. Yeah, they divorced. They did. Coming up, would you dumpster dive for a $100,000 lottery ticket? Easy answer. That's next. Two Guys Named Chris Show.
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1: Just got an email from fact checker Rusty. He is indeed following the Tar Heels to Omaha. He arrived at 2 a.m. local time. They have an open practice this morning at 11:10 his time. He was doing an early morning jog on the treadmill, or he would have called in about his factoid about Alcoholics Anonymous. Bam. He never quits.
2: Never.
1: He's like a machine. He's AI before there was AI.
2: He thinks about this show 24/7.
1: You think about it four.
2: I wouldn't even give it all.
1: I don't even think four.
2: I had a conversation with a buddy yesterday. He's like, you remember today? A few, just literally an hour ago, you said this? And I'm like, I don't
1: have any memory of that. Mandy is a P1, and she says she went to a Narcotics Anonymous meeting with a friend. The friend was speaking that night, and so she was there to support. So everyone went around. The friend was late. So Mandy said, as it got to her, I'm Mandy, I'm a friend. And they all went, aww, because they thought she was too proud to admit she was on drugs, which was not true.
2: I bet that does happen, though.
1: Yeah, but then she said everybody was unbelievably nice.
2: Would you be honest in that situation, or you, Chris Kelly? I could see you lying.
1: Saying I was on drugs.
2: Yeah, and they're like, what drug? And you're like, got to do
1: Diet Coke.
2: Bad one.
1: Diet Coke.
2: Diet Coke.
1: By the way, Red Rachel admitted today she's come over to the Dark Master. Diet Coke in an aluminum can, and there's no substitute.
3: I used to, because everybody raves about Diet Coke, and I'm like, it's okay, because I usually have fountain Diet Coke. And normally, I think fountain is the way to go, but recently had a couple cans of Diet Coke, and I was like, wait a second, I don't remember this being the greatest thing on earth.
2: This Chris Kelly did change me on can against bottle, because I was always like, oh, bottle is the same. No, the can is the best.
3: I don't think I'll ever drink soda out of a bottle ever again. I hate it.
1: That plastic bottle, I think it doesn't have the same zip, and it doesn't, I think it gets warm too fast.
2: It's fine in a pinch, but an ice cold can of Diet Coke.
1: Oh,
2: yeah. He's right. There's nothing better.
1: There should be a meeting for us Diet Coke addicts.
2: That is an insult to every addict. And I'm counting sex addiction and food addiction in there.
1: I'm off Diet Coke now 3 weeks. I would have to say, hi, I'm Chris. I'm off Diet Coke 17 days. Hi, Chris. At first, I had headaches.
2: Yeah.
3: Once you get to a month, they'll give you a chip.
1: Yeah, I get a little chip.
2: Well,
1: little,
2: you fall off the wagon too much.
1: Too much, yeah.
2: We are roughly 3 weeks from you falling again.
1: Oh, yeah. I'll fall again.
2: Yeah.
1: Once we get, listen, we got a vacation.
2: Once the sand hits your feet.
1: Oh, God.
3: Well, the good news is, as the founder, you get to make the rules.
1: Good point.
3: So you can just say, all right, guys, we're going back on Diet Coke this week.
1: Do you think 100 years from now, someone's like, I'm a friend of Chris K. If you're in the airport, a friend of Chris K.
2: Shut down the soda.
1: Craving a Diet Coke. Stay strong. Exactly. That's what I crave. That's my thing. Exactly. And we have, now this is also on beverages. Josh says, careful of beetroot juice. He was in boxing when he was younger. My dad got me on beetroot juice for stamina and blood circulation, and it was great. Felt great. Downside, every time you go to a bathroom to do a twosome or whatever it is you call it,
2: doozy.
1: A doozy. Yeah.
2: Well, you call it something else too. What do you call it?
1: A diddle and a twosome.
2: Diddle. That's it.
1: I love it. Now I'm celebrating my dog's diddle all over the place.
2: Oh, good boy.
1: It's great. I mean, my neighbor saw me do it yesterday when I was on a walk with him, and he just took a big one. And I was like, that's a diddle.
2: Boy.
1: It was wonderful.
3: No socks in it. That's always good news.
1: That's really good news. He says that every time you go to the bathroom to do a twosie or a diddle, you're going to think you're dying. It's been over 10 years. I still have flashbacks burned into my memory.
2: Because it's red.
1: Is that it? Because it's all red.
2: Yeah.
1: That's what he's talking about. Not like the pain, but you look at it, you've got red.
2: Oh, yeah.
1: That makes sense.
2: Or it's just dark.
1: Well, the caller said, the runner said that you're going to pee red with beetroot juice. I'm going to try it, though. I'm going to start drinking it 2 hours before a workout and see if I can see anything, any difference. Because it's oxygenating the muscles.
2: That juice company I love, Natalie's, they make like a beet orange juice.
1: Yes.
2: It's great.
1: You've had it.
2: Oh, yeah. But I'm not, obviously. I just wanted to try it. I wasn't doing it for health stamina.
1: It goes without saying.
2: Yeah.
1: You never have to.
2: I just love their juice and was like, I'm going to try all of them.
1: You never have to say that. Let's you and I be juice buddies. Let's get
2: that's too much sugar for me, probably.
1: Let's be beet buddies. We'll call each other.
2: I don't think we should Google that.
1: There's my beet buddy.
2: Let's have a beet off. Yeah.
1: Let's do a beet off. You drink some beet juice. I'll drink beet juice. That's,
2: I don't think it has the meaning you think it does.
1: Is that Biggie? Yeah, he's my beet buddy. Isn't that exciting?
2: Yeah. Every morning we get together and beet. What? For hours.
1: That's right. We just beat and beat and beat. It's wonderful. Do you know what yesterday I was walking my dog. I'm taking a note. Red Rachel walks her dog. And I know it's not that unusual, but I recently, I'm giving this dog a walk for an hour. I'm doing 1 hour walk in the afternoon. And I think it's helping my health like you wouldn't believe. I feel much better, more energetic because of walking the dog. But yesterday, there was a guy having an HVAC installed. This infuriated me. He was having, he was my neighbor.
2: Yeah.
1: And the HVAC guy was there. And it was not a company that advertises here on our air. But as I was walking by, I chatted with him for just a minute. And the HVAC guy was there. And I said, because I think mine's getting some age on it, I said, how long should an HVAC last? And he said, they're built to break, just like everything else. And that is, it just set in. He's like, you know how your washing machine's built to break? It's built to break also.
2: Yeah.
1: I think that's true.
2: That they, well, I don't know if it's still the same. I'll never forget when I did own a home, my unit started having trouble. My home was new. It was built that year.
1: Yeah.
2: And the guy that came out looked at it, he goes, well, your unit's 6 years old. I went, the house is not even a year old. He goes, oh, well, the companies that build these homes, they just buy them in bulk and store them until they need
1: it.
2: Them.
1: That's it.
2: So my air conditioning unit sat in a warehouse for 6 years before it was used.
1: Well, I said, my neighbor, I said, Carl.
4: He said, my name's Jim.
1: I said, Carl.
2: Carl's on the other side of you. Semantics.
1: I said to these guys, how long should he expect to get out of this? And the guy said, could be 15 years, could be 8. You'd never know. And he said, like everything else, like cars, wash machines, dryers, dishwashers, air conditioning, all of that. It's just built to break. Yeah. They know it's going to break. The companies that make, not the little guys who install them, the companies that make them, Carrier and Trane, all that, they just build them knowing that eventually they're going to break down.
3: Yeah. Well, I think a lot of people mistreat them too, because you can make them live longer, you know, with the air filters. And then if you have a crawl space, you know, the vents on the bottom, making sure you're adjusting those.
2: I was big on having them serviced each season too.
1: You think that's a big deal?
2: I've always thought it is a good thing to do. That's my opinion.
1: Well, that may be right. But I mean, I don't need one right now, but I was just thinking for the future because ours are pretty old.
2: And I have been told the air filters are a big deal.
1: Yeah, changing the filter.
3: If you don't change it, it'll stop working. Yeah. I mean, that's like the easiest thing you can do to extend the life.
1: I'm guilty of that too. I do not change them like
3: I should. I think everybody's guilty of not changing them on time.
1: Joel, you're talking about beet juice. What are your thoughts on it?
5: Yeah, hey, Kelly, I was telling DBJ, I don't necessarily buy beet juice, but what I do is I cook beets at night. I just boil them for a few minutes. I put that water in the refrigerator, I eat the beets, and then I have the juice the next morning.
1: Yes.
5: It's pretty inexpensive.
1: You sound like you're running right now.
5: I am.
1: I love this guy. This guy, listen to his control. So he can have a conversation while jogging, and he boils beets and then drinks the juice the next morning. My hero. That's Joel. That's the guy I'm trying
2: to
1: be.
2: That's not you. Just buy it.
1: Thank you very much, Joel.
2: Your wife will never
1: appreciate it.
2: Your wife is never going to let that happen.
1: No.
2: Just boiling beets every night?
1: Yeah, it doesn't seem like something I would do.
2: It's the 1800s. Yeah.
1: He boils
2: beets. You know you can buy it now.
1: He boils beets, and then I bet you know what is in it, though, that he doesn't get is sugar.
2: He gets the pure.
3: And no preservatives or anything.
1: Yeah, he just drinks the juice. Yeah. That is hardcore.
2: Your wife will never
1: health.
2: Go for you boiling beets every night.
1: Hardcore health. That's what I'm looking for. Thank you, Joel. Appreciate that. Did you hear his breath control?
3: It was incredible.
1: That's breath control. Mm-hmm. That's right.
2: You know he does that on purpose to everybody. It's massive show off. I appreciate it, but if I could do that, I'd call everyone I know while I'm jogging.
3: He might not even boil beets. He just wanted to call
1: just
3: in.
1: Just to say he did something. There is a father. See what you think about this. Graduation season here all over the country. I guess it's just about coming to an end for high schools. I would say we're mid-June now.
2: Yeah.
1: Dozens of families with valid tickets were turned away from a high school graduation. It's here local for us. The graduation was for Southern Alamance High School. This is becoming a big deal. They held it here in our hometown of Greensboro, North Carolina, at the Novant Health Fieldhouse. This is just beside our Coliseum. Okay. You know what I'm talking about. So the fire marshal apparently declared the venue over capacity, even though some parents were still outside trying to get in. And one dad in particular said, I showed up, and there were a lot of us out there, and they were like, sorry, no more can be let in.
2: I have probably the main question.
1: Yes.
2: Tickets.
1: Well, here's...
2: Did they give out tickets?
1: Here's what he said. They said to... The fire marshal came out and said, sorry, we're over capacity.
4: The fire marshal said, we're over capacity. And I said, that's impossible. I said, there was 313 students and 7 tickets given out. I said, I don't see how that can be. I said, those were known numbers before this event even started.
1: They did the math. Now, 313 graduates were inside. Each were given 7 tickets. The place seats 2,600. And with my math, that's about 2,200 to 2,300. Yeah. So it should work out. So this father said, hey, this was a big deal, and I didn't get to see my son graduate.
4: I just am surprised that a school or a coliseum doesn't understand the importance of a high school graduation. And it's not just about the children. It's also big for the parents.
1: He says, my son thinks I didn't show up. I was out there. They didn't let him in. They did not let him in.
2: So there's got to be a breakdown somewhere then. Were they just letting people in without tickets at first?
1: I think some of the students got more than 7 tickets. I think that's what I'm hearing is that that's how. But I don't know how if they only give you 7. And, I mean, really, when I was graduating high school, I only needed 2. My parents were the only ones there.
3: That's what I'm saying. Yeah. Some people bring, like, their aunts and uncles and cousins and nephews. Yeah. I'm like, how do you know this many people?
1: If you, but they should have been strict on, we're only printing up 2,400 tickets. Yeah. Everybody gets 7. That's it. You know, there's no more tickets to be had. It's so if Red Rachel only needs 2 and she gives me 5 of her still, that's the same number.
2: That's
1: of tickets.
2: What I was going to say. Yeah, because I'm sure some people weren't using theirs, but
1: school district says they're investigating how the capacity call was made. Yeah. Now, one thing about this dad,
4: I got there like I said, approximately 12:40. And with 30 or 40 people, I'm not sure when the doors were shut. I saw parents, talking profusely. I saw people at that pass. And then all of us were looking at each other. We have tickets. Why can't we enter the building?
1: He got there 10 minutes late. Started at 12:30. He got there at 12:40.
3: That's my biggest problem with the whole thing.
1: Yeah, but I'm still on his side. I mean, he should have probably, it should have been a seat there for him.
3: You know, it might not have even been that. Those graduations start right on time because there's usually multiple in a day.
1: True.
3: And so I think and this happens at concerts, this happens at movies. I think it's so rude that people show up late and they are making noise and finding their seats while somebody's talking.
1: Do you know what my wife did at our wedding? You know she's a stickler for rules, my wife.
2: Big time.
1: You're aware. You're aware.
2: Yeah.
1: At our wedding, it started at either 5 or 5:30. Let's say 5 o'clock. And she told the wedding director, if anybody gets there after 5:05, don't seat them. Mm-hmm. You know, basically it was like, starts at 5 o'clock. She's going to walk down the aisle at 5:08.
2: It was like a bank robbery. They pull the doors closed and they chain them and no one's coming in.
1: And some people, including real friends of mine, good friends, showed up at like, 10 after 5. And she's, you cannot be seated. So later they complained to us. They were like, this woman was... She wouldn't let us sit down. And my wife said, that's because I told her not to let you sit down.
2: Sorry.
1: It'll teach you. Get there on time. It's a wedding. You get there on time.
3: But if you've ever been given some kind of speech or something and somebody's moving around or talking or something it's so distracting and you're talking in front of thousands of people, I don't think they should have let them in.
1: Well, my wife's thing at our wedding was, this is a special time, obviously. So once it starts, I don't want people shuffling, just what you just said. Mm-hmm. I don't want them shuffling around in the audience. Nolan was at the graduation, can speak on this. Wrong or right to keep these parents out, Nolan? What are your thoughts? Nolan, are you there? Oh, man.
6: I'm here.
1: Oh, yeah,
6: I'm here.
1: Okay, all right. Here. So you were at the graduation. Yeah. Tell us about it.
6: Yeah, and there were a handful of seats there. It was packed. Mm-hmm. We were sitting shoulder to shoulder. What they didn't say was they were 10 minutes late to get in.
1: Correct.
6: They clearly said that the doors were going to close at 12:30.
3: There you go.
6: And during the valedictorian's address, he was up there speaking. There were 2 other people that had already spoken. They had walked in, and then the valedictorian was giving his address. And you could hear a commotion out there in the lobby. And we're like, God, what is going on? Mm-hmm. And it was the parents banging on the door trying to get in.
1: Yeah, the father said people were banging on the door. Well, you know what? Then in that case, I'm with the staff at the Coliseum. If it said you got to be there by 12:30, you're late. I'm sorry. That's a lesson.
6: Yeah.
3: And he was saying in this interview, like, I missed my son's graduation. My son thinks, I wasn't. But you were late. If you cared... if you cared that much, you would have been on time.
1: Absolutely. If the graduation starts at 12:30, you're going to show up 12:15.
3: Earlier.
1: Yes, 12 o'clock.
2: Now, could they say traffic?
1: I mean, you could, but if
2: parking.
1: It's... Honestly, if your son is graduating...
2: I'm just trying to play devil's advocate.
1: If your son is graduating, if it's 12:30 graduation, what time are you going to get there?
7: Noon?
1: Yeah, 12.
2: Noon, you know that.
3: Something like that.
1: You know that. You're going to sit for
3: a half
1: hour.
3: You know there is going to be traffic. You know that going into it.
1: You know that going in. Nolan, what time did you get there?
6: We got there at 11:30.
1: There you go.
6: And the line was already down and around the building back up. The traffic was not bad. Okay. What we live in 30 minutes away. We drove up the interstate, no problems whatsoever. There was plenty of parking in the parking lot. It wasn't like you had to find a big parking, you know, have trouble finding a parking spot. So there was no issues at all. If you would have gotten there, even at 12 o'clock, you could have gotten into the building.
1: Yeah, exactly.
6: Not a problem at all. It's just, if you get there at 12:40, then yeah, you're not going to get in.
1: Right,
3: and,
1: okay.
3: And he even said it too, like right there on the news interview, he didn't, you know, deny it.
1: Yeah.
3: He said, well, it started at 12:30, but we got there at 12:40.
1: Then you're out.
2: Yeah.
1: I mean, they're locking the doors at 12:30. That's it. It starts at 12:30. Did your son or daughter graduate, Nolan? Is that who it was?
6: It was my son. He graduated. Three down, one to go.
1: That's all right. Good for you.
2: All right.
1: Congratulations. Of course, I also might say to this dad, just high school is not that big a deal.
3: Yeah.
2: I didn't want to say it, but you're right.
3: They just be passing everybody.
2: Yeah, they do.
1: Although.
2: I think the comedian Daniel Tosh said
1: it best.
2: High school, how'd you do it?
1: Yeah, big deal. Big deal. Yeah. But now at my son's high school graduation, when he crossed that stage, I did tear up a little because we weren't sure for a while.
2: I remember those days.
1: He got through there. He did it. So I'm glad that
2: he's been a much better college student.
1: And that's saying something.
2: Yeah.
1: Yes. He's kind of, he's bearing down a little now. I think the harsh reality of life is staring at him at this point.
2: Bruh.
1: Yeah. Yeah. Things cost a lot of money and he needs a job. So anyway, I'm with you. I was ready to support this dad because I've had kids. A kid graduate from high school, but I'm with you. I mean, late is late. That's just how it is, you know. That was my wife's thing at our wedding too. If you're late, that's it.
2: Yeah.
1: You're out. She told me yesterday she made a pork tenderloin for dinner.
2: Ooh,
1: exactly. I said, "Oh, pork tenderloin, buy one get one free." That's what she does.
2: They always are buy one get one free for some reason.
1: Well, yeah. She watches it like a hawk.
2: Yeah,
1: over at the Harry Peter. She said, "I see what you get this Costco Harris Teeter. Buy one get one." I wasn't challenged.
2: I didn't challenge the price.
1: I wasn't challenging. I did not challenge the price. That's how we live now. Coming up here on the Two Guys Named Chris show. What European soccer fans in the United States like most about the United States. It's the first time here, and they're really celebrating. Baby Shea was out with the Norwegian team yesterday.
2: Oh, yeah.
1: How'd that go for you?
2: It's a lot of fun.
1: He was practicing his Norwegian in here for several days now. A report on that and what the Europeans are liking most about our country. Next, Two Guys Named Chris show.
0: Spend just 10 minutes with Two Guys Named Chris. It'll make you feel better about your own family.
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0: There's something to be said about great pairs. You know, peanut butter and jelly, Batman and Robin, Jack and Coke. And let's not forget Dolly Parton and... wait a minute. Never mind. Two guys named Chris, right here on 92.3 The River.

0: health here. My friend Mike, young Mike from the gym.
1: Oh, yeah. How's he doing?
0: Great. I don't see him as much as I used to. He's on a different schedule. But he says, we were talking about beet juice, and he says, my opinion, this is big beet trying to sell some beets.
1: Wow.
0: He's probably right. He said, don't get duped. Remember, you spent $100 on AG1. Never had a bit of it. Fact.
1: Man, fact. I forgot your AG1 era. It was short.
0: A comedian told me, use AG1. That's pounded vegetables that are pounded into a powder, and you mix it with water. I had it one time. Didn't like it. It sits in my refrigerator to this day.
1: Yeah, I'll never forget your wife, too. She's like, I know what's going to happen. It's just going to sit here in the pantry or in the fridge, unused. And you were like, nope, I'm all in.
0: She was right.
1: AG1, yep, there it still sits.
0: I might as well have put a $100 bill in the crisper where it would still sit to this day. That's where it's. Yeah. I still see it. It mocks me. It haunts me. There's the AG1.
2: You could throw it away.
0: No, I won't. Nah. It's like throwing away money. I've thought about it many times.
1: And it's admitting defeat.
0: Exactly. I've thought about it many times, but I'm like, eventually I'll have that AG1.
1: It's amazing how you did play the long game, and it's worked out for you with your bikes.
0: I'm getting ready to ride the bike again. We've had it for 17 years. We've had those bikes, and I'm getting ready to ride.
1: Now, I bet if you pull the AG1 out, kind of like a mummy, I bet it's just dust at this point.
0: Well, that's all it was to begin with, was dust.
1: Oh, okay. I mean,
0: that's all it is. Okay. It's powder. It's pounded down into a green powder, which now probably would give me an ulcer or something.
1: Oh, it's got to be bad.
3: It's probably turned into actual fruit.
0: Maybe. Yeah. Wow. What if I open it up?
3: It's probably full of bananas and apples.

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1: Used treadmill that had been in a gym, like a Planet Fitness. They sell them after so many miles. So it had like 10,000 miles on it. And you can tell, by the way, Wayne Quackenbush was the tech that brought me the treadmill.
2: I handle all these. If it's local, I've worked on it.
1: And Wayne Quackenbush went under the hood and said, you got 39,000 miles on this treadmill, and it'll last you another 50,000.
2: It's a good one.
1: Yeah, and I used it. I had to have the whole basement rewired because it had to have a different plug. I had electricians come out. I mean, I spent over $1,000 on the treadmill, all told. And then I used it for a while, and it was starting to hurt me because the deck on it was really hard. Mm-hmm. And then when I went to the gym where I go now, which is a pretty pricey gym, I found that it doesn't hurt my joints at all. It's a much more it's resistant to that kind of stress on your body.
2: And you were Quackenbush's last real customer.
1: I was. And Quackenbush, the struggle to move that treadmill into the house.
2: I'll do it.
1: We did it. And when I sold the house, I said, treadmill goes with. I will not take it.
2: Do you think that's the most left item in a house?
1: Probably.
2: I'm obviously like a pool comes up. But what do you think is the item that is left? Like,
1: well, the fridge.
2: The fridge, yeah. Yes. But one that you could take with you but leave is probably a treadmill.
1: No way could I take that. I mean, I didn't charge them. I was like, that treadmill is staying. And the realtor's like, they don't want the treadmill. I said, I don't care. This treadmill is here. We're not moving that treadmill. I did not want it anymore. I should have set $1,000 on fire. You know, that's.
2: Yeah.
1: It was.
2: You did use it there. It got you in your moving phase, I'd say.
1: Yes. And I did. I used it a lot. And I would run on it for like an hour, but at a very slow, low speed. That was the issue there. I've learned since, I think you need to speed up, slow down, speed up. That's what I do now is speed up and slow down. But I did do it for a long time. But Wayne Quackenbush lives in infamy.
2: Oh, he does.
1: You will not forget the name Quackenbush.
3: No. How could you?
1: I can tell
2: God
1: you that.
2: God rest his soul.
1: Exactly. World Cup is coming to the United States, as you probably know. There are some European soccer fans who are now going and tweeting about what things they like most in America. One in particular, a German fan named Freddie, has tweeted about all his experiences.
2: He's great.
1: Everybody loves him.
2: I love him.
1: He has been to Buc-ee's. His comment, now this is a gas station. Finally, he's found something. He likes Walmart. He loves Chili's. Chili's has been something that he absolutely adores. He went to Chili's for the first time and was like commenting on the size of the burger.
2: He's taking off because he loves everything American.
1: Yep.
2: A lot of times, and you'll see these on TikTok, where somebody's like, I'm from Europe.
1: Yeah.
2: I'm over here and I'm having hash browns. Ugh.
1: Yeah.
2: But he's like, no, this is great. This is the way it should be. Waffle House, Buc-ee's.
1: He loved. He gave Waffle House. He ate there at 1 a.m. and gave it a 10 out of 10.
2: Yeah.
1: This is the best food.
2: I'm drunk. This is the best.
1: Isn't it nice to have somebody from Europe not look down on
2: exactly.
1: us?
2: Exactly. Yes.
3: They don't have Walmarts over there?
4: Hell no.
1: Do they not?
4: That's the most American thing ever.
3: But Walmart's a huge company.
1: They're not in Germany.
4: They'd combust if they had a Walmart over there.
2: No. Or if they do, it's like the small it's very pared down.
4: The neighborhood market.
1: Yeah, that may be right that they don't have a Walmart in Germany, but he loves it here. And he said, I've discovered country music. Ella Langley is phenomenal. Okay. She's from Texas, I can tell. He says they're hearing this song on the radio constantly. Stepping around the room. And he loves it. And judging by the smile that's written on. There's a woman from Sweden named Elsa who in 48 hours left her Wi-Fi on her plane. She said that it got to her. It was faster. She used her Wi-Fi on the plane. It was faster than when it was in her house. She loved everything about it. And she says ranch dressing, which I'd never had before, is like crack.
3: Oh, yeah.
1: She loves it.
4: Where has this been?
1: She's like, why don't we have this in Europe? Yeah. Ranch dressing in Europe?
2: No.
1: They need it.
3: Maybe that's their problem. That's why they're so angry.

0: They're tight all the time. Yeah.
1: They don't have ranch.
0: They don't have all the good stuff that we have. That's right. B.B. Shea said that, now this is news to me. B.B. Shea, he is intimately familiar with the Norwegian team because he had to introduce them at a meet and greet, an event yesterday. How'd it go?
2: It was a lot of fun. Look, I did not understand the scope of this. Mm-hmm. I thought that it was just going to be local people showing up for this. There were people from all over the world at this event in our town yesterday for the Norwegian soccer team.
0: It is interesting that all these soccer teams are just staying at all these different towns in America where they're not playing. I mean, we're not playing too near here, but they stay here. Why? I don't even know why.
2: Because the Norwegian team's next game is in Boston.
0: And yet they're a thousand miles from Boston. Mm-hmm. Weird. Very. But did they treat you well?
2: Yeah, everybody was great. I was near a couple of the guys on the staff, and they were really cool and welcoming and fun, yeah.
0: And you were interviewed by a Norwegian TV team?
2: I was on Norwegian news yesterday, yes. You, yes.
0: Represented America.
2: And I might have gone viral, actually. I don't think they expected me to be fun when they interviewed me.
0: And you were fun.
2: I was fun. I was talking crap to the guys. It was a lot of fun.
0: And so do you think Norwegians watching television last night saw you and said, that's so America. Look at this.
3: Oh, I bet the caption says typical American. I mean, I bet they didn't even put your name up.
2: Well, they came in and started talking to me, and, you know, we were just chatting and having a good time, and they left, and then the guy from the coaching staff was like, dude, you're a legend in Norway now. He goes, people are going to love you there.
0: You're going to be bigger in Norway. You're going to be huge in Norway.
2: Bigger than I am here, yeah.
0: No question. Man, imagine, no doubt about that.
3: Imagine a year from now, he's like, guys, I got to move on. I've given my own show in Norway.
0: Not a high bar to be bigger than you are here, but I think Norway is going to love you, clearly. God. They also, the Europeans were like, the heat in Florida and in North Carolina.
2: The news guy was sweating like crazy. He asked me about the heat. He goes, what do you think about the heat? I was like, what do you think about the heat?
0: That's so you.
2: And I'm like, I'm loving it.
0: What do you think about the heat? What do you think about the heat?
3: You're sweating. You're a mess.
0: Good luck, Norway, coming here into our heat trying to win this.
2: But great
0: thing.
2: People. I wish them all the best. They have a very talented team.
0: Do you know what B.B. Shea was saying? Now, this is news to me. At the location, B.B. Shea wanted a Diet Coke, and he could not get one because FIFA has a rule that wherever the teams are, no sodas allowed anywhere on the premises.
3: Or you're telling me FIFA doesn't have an official soda?
2: No. The only thing that was able to be had there, unbranded water.
0: So they don't sell out to Big Water, to Big Soda, to Big Beet, nothing.
2: Yeah.
0: They have only that, only unbranded water.
3: But if I go to a World Cup game in a stadium,
2: maybe, I don't know. I don't know if this is just like off-site stuff or if this is a FIFA rule, like no sodas at all.
3: Because I'm pretty sure Coca-Cola is the official soda of the World Cup.
2: It may be, but it was not there where I was at yesterday.
0: But can you get it at the stadium, even if it's the official? So even if they sell advertising to Coca-Cola, does that mean you can get it at a World Cup? You'd think they'd have a soda. I mean,
2: the fact that they wouldn't have a soda or Coca-Cola couldn't advertise is crazy to me, but it is possible.
0: Well, Coca-Cola certainly can advertise because I do think they're the official soda of the World Cup.
3: Yeah, it is. Coca-Cola, it says, it's continuing to be the official soda. They've been that way since 1978.
0: But it doesn't mean that they're at the stadium.
3: Yeah.
0: It doesn't mean that they probably... But, I mean, you'd think that I could get a Coke at the stadium.
1: I mean, especially because you make so much money off of those.
0: Yeah,
1: you'd think. That's ridiculous.
0: Yeah, you would certainly think that Coke would want to be sold inside the stadium.
3: How did your body feel just getting water, BB?
0: Oh, my God. I bet he rebuffed it. You've seen The Exorcist when they throw water on her.
3: It burns.
0: I'll bet you they don't allow it off-site spots where the teams are, but the fans certainly could buy it inside SoFi Stadium.
2: Okay.
0: I guess.
2: That makes sense. It's probably there. I don't know what the deal was yesterday, but couldn't get one.
0: This is sports related as well. Charles Barkley apparently said something. I don't know this. Maybe y'all do. During game 3 of the NBA Finals, Cardi B, I guess, was there. And did you hear a joke that he made about her at halftime? Have you heard this, B.B. Shea?
2: I think he made some joke about her breasts. He might have called her Cardi D's or something like that.
0: He did. He was saying her boobs are big, and he made a reference to her breasts. Many people thought it was inappropriate. And yesterday, on a radio show, Barkley said, I have 7 years left on my contract. If they want to fire me, do it. I'd welcome it.
3: And I bet Cardi B would have laughed at that. She seems to have a decent sense of humor. She probably would have been like, ah.
1: Well, and also, they're usually very on display.
0: Well, yeah. Charles Barkley said, as backlash and criticism was coming in, anyone that wants to criticize my remarks in Game 3 about Cardi B can kiss my ass. I'm not apologizing for that. You know, when you've got so much clout, so much popularity, and so much money, you can say what you want.
2: Yeah. I love it.
0: You know, Barkley can say what
3: he wants.
0: That
3: bad.
0: No,
1: I thought you were going to say something horrendous.
0: Yeah, he didn't do much. It wasn't too much. Anyway.
2: He has said worse.
0: Even still, no matter what he says now, he'd be like, fire me. I bet if they fired him on ESPN, they'd pick him up at Fox the next day.
2: Yeah.
0: If he wanted it.
2: Yeah, now he could just do what he wants.
0: He can do what he wants. Yeah, you get to be that big, and you're like, yeah, I got 7 years of my contract. Fire me. Yeah. Do it.
3: B.B. Shea has a hot take about the pregame shows and the host on there.
0: On football or soccer?
2: NBA.
0: Oh, NBA.
2: Yeah. I don't think current players should be able to talk.
3: And I agree with him.
2: I think it should be all either retired players or analysts. I think if you're a active member of the league, you should not be able to be on pregame shows.
3: Like Draymond Green is on there. Mm-hmm. And I think I don't like him on it.
0: Yeah. Why do you think they should not be allowed to do that?
2: I just don't think that if you're an active player, you should be able to give. I don't know. I just don't like it.
0: I hate the fact that active players like Draymond Green and who's the guy that's for the used to be a Cowboy, now he's a Packer, who's so good defensively?
2: Micah Parsons?
0: Yeah, he's got a really popular podcast. And it's like, I don't think that should be allowed. I mean, that's fan, freedom, yeah. But it's like, come on. I mean, you're playing the league. You should just play and not run your mouth.
2: I don't think he should get money from the networks that are broadcasting
0: the
2: games.
0: I agree with that.
3: And to me, they have such a great, just, you know, Charles, Shaq, mm-hmm. Ernie. You know, they all, to me, you add in Draymond, it's just unnecessary.
0: But they've been doing that for a long time. In the NFL, guys on their bye week will stop by. You know, Russell Wilson last year on his bye week was sitting there with the CBS.
2: Yeah.
0: It's a little it was like a little job interview, basically, because now he's been hired. That happens all the time. One of the Kelseys will be on there, you know, before they retired. I think I agree with you. I don't like that the regular current day players are there. I don't like that they interview coaches and players during the game.
2: That's stupid too.
0: It is, and they never say anything.
2: Nothing.
0: It's always just some lip service. So there's no point in doing it. And you know they hate it. So why do it?
3: The best at that was Greg Popovich because he hated it, but he had to do it.
0: Mm-hmm.
3: And he'd always go up and be like, "Well, you know, I have to do this, and they're just going to play defense." Greg Popovich was a great coach.
0: I kind of like that. I do like that.
3: What do you need to do different? I don't know. Play better.
0: I know. It is good. I'm sure Belichick loved that, too.
3: Oh, God, yeah.
0: You know, Coach K, he never even did it. He's like, here, talk to my assistant.
3: That's
0: coach.
3: Only that. Without a doubt, there's only. You see, here's Chris Caraway.
0: You get to that level, and you're like,
3: I'll go tell him we're going to play defense better.
0: I'm not going to do anything like Barkley. I'm not going to do that. Coming up, teen sets fires to bras. Is it a form of protest, or is it just being stupid? We'll figure it out next. We have the answer. Two guys named Chris Jones.
4: Two guys named Chris. Heaven doesn't want them, and hell is afraid they'll take over. Aren't you glad we got them? Two guys named Chris, exclusively on 92.3 The River.
5: I was a year. I've been scouting these big carriers for a minute now, and I've seen them pull the same play 1,000 times. They promise you the world, then hit you with a price hike right when the game gets tight. 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
2: Welcome back to the Two Guys Named Chris show. A teenager has set fire to a rack of bras inside Walmart.
3: His frustration.
2: I can't open them. I've tried. I'm just going to set them all on fire.
4: Is that what it is, you think?
5: Maybe he's a feminist.
4: That's what I was
5: thinking. He doesn't think we should have to wear them.
4: Maybe he's trying to stand up for girl power.
3: Yeah, free the nipple.
4: Free the nipple. That was a movement.
3: That was a nipple movement. Sorry.
4: You headed that. Yeah. Spearheaded that.
2: Yeah. But I mean, if you've ever tried to take a bra off a woman, it's beyond frustrating.
4: You can't do it.
2: Sometimes it's better just to say, just you do it.
5: Maybe it's because I do it every day. It's not that hard, guys.
4: How's your fiance do on it?
5: Pretty good.
4: Well, he's learning. He does a lot of things good, doesn't he? Yeah, I guess so. I've heard that twice.
3: That's what I hear.
4: Yep, me too. I don't know. This guy,
3: he's coming around.
4: Yeah.
5: I said yes for a reason, guys.
4: Well, there you go.
3: Yeah, see?
4: She's wearing a ring.
2: Oh, one hand.
4: She's wearing a ring. Can you do the bra one-handed?
5: Mm-hmm.
4: Can he really?
5: Yeah.
4: Oh, whoa. That's impressive. That's good.
2: Ah.
4: We watch Friends. And there's an episode.
5: It's a Joey thing.
4: There's an episode where, there's a couple. Joey can just take a blouse off with one hand and just go, and it's gone. And they're like, oh, my God.
5: Sometimes he can just look at them and they pop open.
4: And she's like, you didn't even break any buttons. He's like, that's right. Yeah. Can't work a bra. Very difficult to work a bra. A lot of guys have that issue. This guy in Washington State apparently set fire to a rack of bras inside the Walmart. They haven't caught him. They believe he's a teenage boy. They've released an image of him. And people inside the Walmart, the workers, seemed nonplussed as he raced out of the store.
3: Okay.
6: You can't make this up. Look at this. I'm in Walmart in Renton. It's time to go. It's on fire. What is going on?
4: I mean,
6: what's going on?
3: I love it.
4: All the workers just standing there stocking the shelf.
2: Nothing phases a Walmart worker.
3: Just another day.
2: Yeah.
4: I know
2: eventually I'll be working there and I'll probably be the same way. The alarms go off. You're just like, whatever.
4: What are you going to do, greeter?
2: Yeah.
4: If somebody says in Walmart, the place is on fire, everybody's like, good.
3: I'm walking towards it.
4: They walk toward it. What aisle? Get me to it.
3: Yeah.
4: Take me to it.
5: They're probably mad they didn't burn whatever aisle they were working on.
4: Like, oh, man, I can't get to bras in
3: time. Jessica's got the day off.
4: Oh, man.
3: Go to jewelry next.
4: Yeah, please. Can you come this way? Can you give me the housewares? I'm stocking towels.
2: I bet the workers, just like a scene from a movie, they just walk towards the flame with their vest on.
4: That's right. Take me. Take me. This is a shopper.
6: You can't make this up. Look at this. I'm in Walmart in Renton. It's time to go. It's on fire. What is going on?
4: He's trying. He's trying to get everybody out of there.
3: Nobody seemed to care.
2: No, I mean, think of the videos we see with fights in Walmart. No one's ever fazed that works there.
4: And the kid that did it, they're like, did anybody see him get it? Like,
3: no, who cares?
4: We don't know.
2: No.
4: Who was it? Remember that? Was it Beth Davis? She was inside a Walmart.
2: Yep. She caught someone. She caught a man pleasuring
4: himself. This is 15 years ago. Mm-hmm. She's in a Walmart. She walked into a dressing room. A man was pleasuring himself in the bathroom or in the dressing room. And as she walks out, she tries to get every single employee to help her.
7: You were masturbating in the women's restroom. My name is Beth Davis, and I witnessed it. You were naked. You had your pants down around your ankles. Someone stop him. Do not let him go out that door. Stop this man. Stop that man.
4: He's a manager there now.
2: Yeah.
4: He's
2: not even... No one moved.
4: They hired him.
2: They were like, well, at least he was doing it in the restroom.
5: That's what I'm saying.
4: I know. That's what they were saying. Well, what do you want us to do, sweetheart? He's in the women's restroom.
2: Yeah, I mean, last week he was back in electronics.
5: At least he's doing it with a closed door now.
4: Yeah, exactly.
3: I had to throw away a TV because of him last week.
4: Consider yourself lucky, sweetheart.
3: Yeah.
4: My name is Beth Davis.
2: We don't care. Oh, God. She probably got banned for annoyance.
4: Probably. They're like, get rid of her. Yeah. Beth Davis no longer.
2: I'm the victim here. Not really.
3: Not really.
2: We're the victims.
4: My friend Juan says you can get Coke products at the Games World Cup.
3: Okay.
4: He's a big soccer guy.
3: Yeah.
4: Juan is so good. He's a pickle pal, okay? But soccer, I think, is his first love. So he will take a pickleball that is rolled aside the court that you've got to, like, go and pick up and kick it up to himself and then kick it with his heel like over to us.
2: Ooh. Good Lord.
4: He's very good. He played, he was real good soccer player. I think he had a knee issue. I never get to know anybody too well.
2: No.
4: Know that. But he wears a knee brace. And but he will pop it up and then kick it back over the net. Now, my friend, my partner, my dearest friend, the Diesel, tries this, and he's kicking people in the head. It's awful. It's awful. And everybody's like, Diesel, can you just pick up the ball? For goodness sake, come on, let's get this
2: Now, done. When you see Juan again, ask him, is he going to go to any of the World Cup matches?
4: Well, he might, because he played college. I mean, he got to a pretty high level in soccer. And, you know, he's one of these guys. I have one other pickle pal, Rustin, and he likes soccer, too. He's always wearing, like, a soccer jersey, you know. And so when we're playing together, those two are off in the corner. Being like, hey, did you see Real Madrid? And then I have to go, you know. Oh.
2: You thought he just loved Middle Eastern Airlines.
4: I did. I did. They're always saying that stuff.
2: Ah, big Qatar flag.
4: Yeah. And they're always talking about, woo, FIFA. And I don't even know. I don't know what that is, you know. The woman on the news today is like, are you ready for some football? And I was like, God, is preseason here already? Thank God. No.
2: OTAs.
4: It's soccer that they're doing. We have we had one criminal there, the teenager, still on the loose, Washington State, setting fire to the Walmart. Now there's a guy who has been arrested. I'm almost on his side. Have you all ever done, I wonder if BB Shea or Red Rachel has ever, or maybe you, Biggie, Ding Dong Ditch, have you ever played where you did?
2: Yes.
4: You did.
2: Oh, yeah.
4: Well, this guy has been arrested now. His name is Chad Larson. He's in Mount Pleasant, South Carolina. And he said a group of teens had been ding dong ditching him for about 2.5 weeks. So Monday, he hid in a neighbor's bush and watched as they attempted to ding-dong ditch him. And as they left, he knocked two of them off their bikes, grabbed one by the neck, dragged him inside, held a rock to his head and said, I should hit you with this rock. You've caused me so much disturbance over the last 2 weeks. Well, what do you know?
2: Yeah,
4: that's he gets arrested.
2: Can't do that.
4: But that's crap.
5: And that's also worth it.
4: Thank you.
5: I'd get arrested.
4: Thank you. I mean, it's 2 weeks.
2: Yeah, oh, yeah.
4: Once is one thing. 2 weeks in a row, what are you supposed to do? He's told the cops they don't care. What are you supposed to do? I'm going to ask the attorney that. I'm going to ask Lisa Lanier that on Friday. Tomorrow.
2: The dragging him in the house, though, is probably where
1: that's kind of like kidnapping.
4: So what do you do? That's what they've got him on.
2: Yeah.
4: That's not really. But that's what they've got him for is kidnapping.
2: If he'd have just knocked them off the bikes, I think it'd have been okay.
4: I don't. I bet they'd have got him for assault.
2: It would have been a little bit less.
4: But what are you supposed to do? He called the cops. They said, keep an eye out. What are you supposed to do? What recourse do you have? These teenagers are the issue, not the guy.
2: I think you scare them, but you can't touch them.
4: Fine line.
2: At the end of the day, you can jump out and scare them and say, I know this is you now. I'm going to figure out where you guys live.
5: Find out where they live, become best friends with the parents, and then tell the parents they're doing things they're not doing so they get grounded.
4: Kidnapping.
2: I like that.
4: Aggravated assault. A judge has refused to set bond. He's in jail. In my mind, he's in the right.
5: Mm-hmm.
4: I mean, they've been ringing his doorbell for 2 weeks.
2: Oh, I agree. But, you know, we just know how it works. The minute you touch, it goes in a whole different direction for you.
4: Well, if I were on that jury, I'd be the angry juror who I'd be the guy who hangs the jury. I would not convict this man because it's 2 weeks of them doing that.
5: The best thing that he could do, like his defense lawyers or whatever, is get the teenagers in court and have them questioned because they're probably so dumb
4: that
5: the judge or whoever will hate them so much.
4: That's right. Well, you hope.
2: Just the threat. We used to, you know, TP people's houses with toilet paper.
4: Yeah.
2: And we were going to a house one night and we were cutting through the backyard and the father of the house, the home, met us in the woods with a shotgun. And he just said, he didn't point it at us.
4: Right.
2: He was just carrying it. And he said, what are you boys doing? And we just froze. And we're like, we're lost. And, of course, went the other way.
4: So he didn't do anything illegal.
2: He didn't do anything illegal.
4: Now, what if he had pointed that gun at you?
2: I don't know, because he was on his property. I mean, we were about to trespass.
4: I wonder if that's the rule.
2: But, I mean, all he did, he had it down holding it. And he said, what are you boys doing? And we, of course, saw the gun. And, you know, and the flashlights were just like, and froze. And we're like, we're lost. And went the other way. Never went back.
4: And what if your father had found out?
2: He would have totally sided with him.
4: Exactly.
2: The guy,
4: today, I think maybe these teenagers' parents might side with the teenagers, which I think is wrong. Now, we'll ask our attorney tomorrow. This time she's joining us for Lawyer Up, Lisa Lanier, to see what are you supposed to do in that situation. You can't booby trap your house. I don't know if you can point a gun at them.
5: But you can't booby trap your house?
2: No, you get sued on that. Yeah.
4: You can't do anything to maim kids these days. Man.
5: So we're not allowed to have any fun.
4: No, can't kidnap them, can't hold a rock to their head, can't point a gun at them. They just ding-dong ditch you all night long. Coming up here on the Two Guys Named Chris Show, Lost and Found. 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
1: Two very surprising things that came up during the commercial break in here. One, I made a statement. Maybe instead of disliking soccer so much, because my friend Juan was just saying, I'm so excited for World Cup because he's a big soccer fan. He was texting, giving me some information about soccer. It starts when? Tomorrow? Tonight?
2: Tonight.
3: Today.
1: Okay. So I said, in this time around, because World Cup, every 4 years, this time around, instead of poo-pooing it, maybe I should be opposite Chris Kelly. Totally embrace it and start watching every game, like all the U.S. games, and even when they're out of it, start really following it to the semifinals and the finals and totally get into it.
3: You've threatened to do this with other things.
1: Yes. Social media.
3: Yeah. I mean, once mm-hmm. I'd say a quarter, mm-hmm. you come in here and you go, I'm going to be more involved on social media.
1: Always a mistake.
3: And then you go read one comment mm-hmm. where one guy mm-hmm. has said something like, I don't like Chris Kelly. He talks too much.
1: And I'm off. I'm out.
3: And you're like, I can't be here.
1: They're mean. You know what I say? Flew too close to the sun.
3: Yeah.
1: Boy, they will beat you down mm-hmm. on social media. Boy, Reddit will take you and just beat you to a pulp.
3: Still, the first beating and that you ever took on social media is still my favorite.
1: Mm-hmm.
3: It was the fire alarm in the middle of the night at the hotel.
1: Crushed.
3: And I mean, they came for you.
1: We were at Great Wolf Lodge. And a fire alarm accidentally went off in the middle of the night. Somebody pulled it or something. There was no fire. And all 3,000 of us had to go out in the parking lot for about an hour at 3 in the morning.
3: Which would inconvenience anyone.
1: I mean, everybody. We're all complaining about it. So I decide I'm going to be more active on social media. And I take a picture and I say, well, some fire alarm accidentally went off. And I'll bet there were 500 comments saying, you ungrateful bastard.
3: I wish I could afford to go to Great Wolf Lodge with my family for the fire alarm to go off. I worked 3 jobs.
1: And people were like,
3: oh, sir, they're going to save your life.
1: So and I said, no one saved my life. This was an mm-hmm. accident. Oh, not grateful to be breathing air into your lungs, you rich asshole.
3: I mean, it mm-hmm. was a destroying like I've never seen.
1: Crush me. So I said to Biggie, I'm off social media. You know, then you try again a few years later. You put something else up there. And you just forget it.
4: Yeah. The overreacting never stops.
1: Never stops.
3: No.
1: So I'm totally off.
3: And he's never been back to Great Wolf Lodge.
1: No. No. Even though I did have a nice experience.
3: Had a wonderful time. Yeah.
1: Except for that.
3: Which would inconvenience anybody.
1: I mean, of course, if the fire alarm accidentally goes off in the middle of the night and you have to get out of here, come on.
3: Yeah. I told you what happened when my apartment building.
1: Oh, that's right. Mm-hmm. They came to you and said,
3: you're good.
1: Stay put.
3: Don't go anywhere. Everyone else cleared the building but me. I waited till I saw the fire department on my floor and I opened the door. They recognized me like, Biggie.
4: Mm-hmm. You're fine.
3: They're like, you go back to bed, Chief. Some drunk on the fourth floor burnt a pizza.
1: Yep.
4: It's fine.
3: And I was the only one. I was like, all right, cool. Went back to bed.
1: No big deal. He's the only one in there. So maybe I should just embrace the World Cup and totally get into it.
3: I could see you trying this.
1: Mm-hmm.
3: Don't try it online because you'll end up saying something, a hot take.
1: I'll get torched.
3: And you'll get destroyed.
1: I never do that.
3: I just don't know if you can sit through an entire match and pretend to enjoy it.
2: No, you can't.
1: I do find soccer boring.
3: Yeah.
1: You know, and B.B. Shea, I think, makes a good point here. It's like there's something honorary about Americans when we say we don't need this sport that's the biggest sport in the whole world. We've got real football, we've got basketball, we've got baseball, mm-hmm. we got some hockey here now, and they all just crush.
3: You want our sports.
1: You want our sports. We don't want your sport. Like, we're so arrogant, we don't need the biggest game in the world, you know? Although we are hosting it this time around.
3: Yeah. Mm-hmm.
1: And I know 32 years ago they hosted it, the United States, and that was a big deal. That was only in the U.S.
3: Yeah.
1: And they tried to make it into something then, and I turned my nose up at it.
3: Yeah, I remember I had a German soccer team shirt for some reason.
1: Yes. I bought a World Cup t-shirt that I wore for years. I love the colors. Got it over at Champs.
3: I miss Champs.
1: Over at Champs.
3: Might still be there if you've never been to the mall.
1: I think it is. You're not going to the mall.
3: No. I was also wearing a lot of Umbros back then.
1: Yes.
3: Oh, yeah.
1: Yes.
3: Yeah. Umbros and my soccer shirt. Now, did I play soccer? No.
1: No. You can't be on an escalator.
3: No.
1: There's no doing that. We're not doing that. No. Got an email that says there are indeed zero Walmarts in Germany. And so the German fan here has said he loves two things about America: Bucky's and Walmart. He should move here. Mm-hmm. That's what we have.
4: This is the place for him.
1: Bucky's, Walmart, McDonald's.
2: This is an example too. You've turned your nose up at Bucky's.
1: I have. I've never been.
2: You won't. They're building one near us.
1: I won't go.
2: You won't go.
1: I don't know what the big deal is about Bucky's. People seem to love it, and I'm always like, I don't care anything
4: about Bucky's. We should take a field trip there when it opens have a team-building exercise.
1: I won't do it there.
2: No.
4: Maybe they'll have some beet juice.
1: If they hand beet juice.
2: Yeah.
1: I've been warned against Big Beet. Big Beet's trying to get me.
2: And listen, we don't team-build on this show. We see each other enough.
1: When's the last time we team-built? Biggie played a team-building exercise 10 years ago. We're waiting.
4: I'm still trying. Yeah, I'm going to keep trying.
1: No, you don't. Biggie playing one of those when you were in the fifth grade. No, we're not doing that. Then
2: none of us could zip line.
1: No.
4: Oh, no.
1: Maybe Shay didn't hear this. Red Rachel said, as we came back from commercial break, off air, she said, I know the Unabomber was wrong, but...
2: Oh, God. Hold on. Stop right there.
1: So, dot, fill in the blank.
4: But we were talking about those kids that were doing the ding-dong ditch thing.
1: Yeah.
4: And that guy, you know, if you listen to his full story, he knew he did not fit in with society, and he tried to isolate.
1: Unabomber.
4: Yeah.
1: Yeah.
4: And...
1: Yeah.
4: People kept bothering him. Everywhere he went, they kept following him. And you know what? I get it.
1: Yeah, you get the fact.
4: He was like, I want all this nonsense, out of my life.
1: He lived off the grid.
4: He tried
1: to live off the grid.
4: And then they just kept following him everywhere he went.
1: Coming at him.
2: Okay.
1: You know, his brother outed him. Did you know that?
4: I did know that. And, I mean, I get that part, too.
1: That's a great story that his brother, figured out after reading the manifesto. He goes, that sounds a lot like Ted. He told his wife, that sounds a lot like Ted.
4: Mm-hmm.
1: Ted Kaczynski is the Unabomber. Yes. And his wife said, well, if you think it's him, you've got to go to the authorities. He goes, should I? Because, they were close at one point, and Kaczynski was always, a loner and so forth. Could you turn in your brother if you thought he had done something that bad? Would you turn him in?
4: I guess especially if he had isolated so much from me that we didn't talk anymore. But I mean, I know that that's not the right way to handle things. I'm just saying he tried to stay away.
1: You don't support it, but you get it. Yeah. It's like the guy who sort of kidnapped the kids who were ding dong ditching, dragged them into the house. I understand that's a crime, but I get it. If a teenager rings your doorbell every night for 15 days in the middle of the night, come on.
4: He'd reached a breaking point.
1: At some point, you have enough, and there's nobody there to help you because the cops are like, what do you want us to do? They're handling more important things, and yet he's driving you crazy. He's tormenting you. It's like this guy on a Delta airline flight. It's wrong what he did. The flight was from Fort Lauderdale, Florida to Los Angeles. They had to land in Atlanta, an emergency landing, after Cody Malak allegedly patted a flight attendant on the butt hard enough that she felt it and said, land this plane.
2: Ooh, I have a no.
1: If I were another passenger, I was like,
2: come on, chill.
1: No. But the guy, apparently, the attendant skipped his beverage service. They accidentally skipped by him, and he patted her on the bottom.
2: Okay.
1: And she said, land this plane. And that's exactly what they did. She said it was hard enough that she really felt it, and she wasn't going to let him get away with it.
2: I understand not letting him get away with it, but does it demand the plane land right now?
1: I mean, you could just meet him in Los Angeles. This is a cross-country flight.
2: You could tell the pilot, hey, I want the police at the gate.
1: Mm-hmm.
2: I've been assaulted.
1: Atlanta police met him when they landed, took over the investigation. Malak allegedly admitted, yes, I touched her buttocks. I didn't think it was that hard. She said he patted her way too hard. Remember the other day, the one thing flight attendants hate is being touched. They do not want to be touched. And he swatted her on the backside. If I were one of those passengers, I would have been like...
2: But if he just wanted a drink...
1: He did. That's what he wanted. He wanted to get her attention to get a drink. But my thing is, you don't really have to land the plane in Atlanta, do you?
2: No, that's,
1: just keep her away from
2: it. Especially if he was like, hey, I'm sorry, I was just trying to get a cranberry juice.
1: He held his hands up like that.
4: Think it's that innocent. It's not that innocent.
1: But do you divert? I agree he should be taken into, they should question him in Los Angeles. But everybody else has to be diverted. The plane was delayed 3 hours.
4: I mean, I don't think she should have landed the plane. I think she probably just should have, clocked him.
1: Mm-hmm. There you go.
4: I'll take the charges for that. But okay. It wasn't that, I feel like he might have gotten overlooked because of other issues he was causing. We don't know what happened before this.
1: Yeah, it could be. That I thought about that, too. He's in the wrong 100%. Mm-hmm. Everybody else has to be inconvenienced.
2: That'd be my argument.
4: And I wouldn't want that. I wouldn't want that for everybody else on the plane, but something would, you know.
1: But really, it's his fault that everybody's inconvenienced, not hers. Still,
2: yeah,
1: do we have to land in Atlanta? Yes, apparently you do. Here's the lost and found now. How far would you go for this? An Ohio man lost a scratcher ticket, a lottery ticket. He knew it was a winner worth $100,000. He had accidentally thrown it in the garbage. The garbage had already been taken. He went to the dump and found it.
2: Good. Good for him.
1: You do go that far for $100,000.
2: $100,000, yeah, and you know, yeah.
5: I'd go that far for 10.
1: Yeah, I would too. What's the
5: five?
1: I'd do it for five.
5: Yeah, that's it.
1: Dollars.
4: You'd go to the dump for $5.
5: Yeah.
1: Yeah.
2: Yes.
5: Hell yeah.
1: Five. I'd go for $1,000. $1,000 might be my cutoff. $1,000 is a lot of money.
5: Yeah.
1: I mean, and it's taken away. He winds up keeping, after all the taxes and everything, about $73,000. Pretty good.
5: Oh, yeah.
1: That's pretty good. And he went and climbed through all the garbage, got permission, and found it fairly quickly because they knew here's where it should be.
2: Oh, if it was $20,000, I'd be there.
1: Me too.
2: $20,000, I'm out of debt. I'm good.
1: You $20,000?
2: I think I'm lower than that now.
5: Good for you.
2: My sweet dog Cora added
1: added
2: a couple thousand back on to that.
4: Yeah.
1: I looked at my credit card statement this month. I was like, wow, a lot of that stuff.
2: I had just paid off a card too. I mean, literally just paid it off. And I'm sure MasterCard was happy to see those swipes happening.
1: You know, my father used to always say, it's always something.
2: Mm-hmm. It really, you know, and he's you right. Don't appreciate that comment.
1: No, you don't.
2: Till you're older and you realize it really is.
1: Yeah, you've like 3 days, you're like, oh, things are good. And then bam, you need something.
4: Or you get a tax return. Yeah. Oh, God forbid you have a nice tax return.
1: It's taken. It's taken from you. That's
2: anytime,
1: exactly right.
2: And I've tried to quit doing this, anytime I start to think to myself, I think I got my money right, it's something happened. Yeah. So now I'm just like, I'm always in debt in my mind.
1: That's right. Lost and found, a dog, speaking of, was found in a garbage can. A garbage crew apparently was doing their usual rounds. The supervisor's name is Alec Halverson. You'll hear from him. They almost dumped a dog into the garbage truck. He was in the garbage can. They found him. They decided to help him out. The guy had a peanut butter and jelly sandwich for lunch. He gave it to the dog. I would have never done that. He gave it to the dog, and they decided to adopt the dog, so everything turned out really well. This is the garbage crew.
6: First time I pull him out of the garbage can, let me pick him up. We can tell he's getting stronger, too. Well, obviously, when he came to us, he was pretty scrawny. Since he was starving, I had peanut butter and jelly sandwiches. So I gave him two of my peanut butter and jelly sandwiches. He ate those. He didn't even chew. He just inhaled. He did poop in the truck, which I thought was kind of funny. And so a dog who can persist and can still trust people, and he hasn't met a single person he doesn't want pets from, just made me feel like that was kind of the one.
1: Waterworks, he's from Milwaukee. The trash crew, and that gentleman in particular, has now adopted the dog that they found in the trash can.
2: Dog's going to love him forever.
1: That's exactly right. Workers say the bin had never, ever fallen over as it did when they tried to load it in. This time it did, and the dog was inside the bin. So they were like, oh, my goodness. So it's just blind luck that he fell out of it, and they were able to get the dog, bring him back to the workstation, and then that guy, Alex Halverson, took him home and adopted him. Mm-hmm. Beautiful.
2: Well, beautiful.
1: But you can pry my peanut butter and jelly sandwich out of my cold, dead hand.
2: I like that, yeah.
1: I'm not giving that up. I'm sorry. He had two. He had two.
4: Who of
1: he
4: them?
1: Gave them both.
2: Both.
1: I don't think so. And then the dog repaid him by crapping in the truck.
4: Nice. What dogs do. They do a lot of taking.
2: I shouldn't have eaten all that. It's too much.
1: Yeah, what are you going to do? When you walk your dog, because lately I've been walking for like an hour, which I told you, I don't take any water for him. And by the time we get home, he's lapping up water. Mm-hmm. My wife says now we have to get a portable water bowl that I take for him on the walk. Do you think it's necessary?
4: Especially because your dog is a high energy puppy.
1: Yes.
4: I would say it's probably a waste of time. I've done it with mine. I have a little collapsible bowl.
1: Yep. Yep.
4: He's usually on a walk. He's just having too much fun. And if I put it down, he's like, no, let's keep going.
1: Oh, he doesn't
4: going.
1: Go for it.
4: He never has. Now, when we come back, he drinks his water. But I think you should encourage them to drink some water before you go.
1: Mm-hmm.
4: And then after, because he's probably, if he's anything like mine, he's having the time of his life.
1: Mm-hmm.
4: He's not interested in water at that time.
1: Let me see how it goes. I think my wife is going to get us one. In fact, I know. $8. That's all it costs for the collapsible bowl. So that's what we'll
2: be.
1: You're
2: going to start fanny packing it then as you walk?
1: Okay. I guess.
2: You're going to have to carry.
4: You got to carry a bottle of water, yeah, too. So
1: I've got a lot. I've got a lot on me. Right? You know, I have the little clicker because he's got that collar where if he goes toward a car, I have to nail him on that.
2: You're going to have to get a whole, you're going to have like a Batman belt.
1: Got the poop bags.
5: Start rucking.
1: I can put, and there's a lot
4: to
1: it.
4: Do you put the dog on a harness?
1: He has a leash that was recommended by his camp where he tried to learn manners that's specific for him.
2: This is just chain. Exactly.
1: That's what they recommend. You know what I ask? See if you think this is wrong. Now, lately we've been going on such long walks, we get down to like the Greenway, the trail. And they have poop bags.
4: Mm-hmm.
1: And I look around, make sure nobody's looking. I take about 10 of those things, you know?
2: My God.
1: I do.
4: I mean, it's rare to see one of those things full because usually people do the same thing.
2: Your cheapness has no limit. I mean, those get a roll of like 500 for $2. You're out here like, I'm going to go and take 10.
1: I tell my wife, score. Every day I go by, I take about 10. Now we've got 50 of them, you know, from the last week. It's like, yes.
2: You're 5 years shy of emptying the napkin containers on the table at a restaurant.
1: Great idea.
2: Put these in your purse.
1: Great idea.
4: I take a lot of napkins with me.
1: God.
4: Score. That's what purses are for.
1: Thank you. Exactly. Lost and found. A woman says she never found what she lost, but she knows it's gone. I'll explain. She was going, she took some vitamins early in the morning, then got in her car. When she turned on the car, it registered her AirPods, but she didn't have her AirPods in the car with her. Turned out, what she thought was a vitamin was the AirPod, and she had swallowed it. For days, she tweeted about this, put it on TikTok. Doctor said, I don't see it in you, when she got the x-ray, and she never found it in her stool. But she had terrible stomach issues and took a lot of laxatives and now says she must have flushed it down by mistake. Red Rachel doesn't believe her. She thinks she just wanted clicks.
2: Okay, so I saw this woman's story early on.
1: Mm-hmm.
2: And I immediately thought to myself, I don't believe any of this.
1: You didn't think it's true.
2: Yeah, and because I thought she's going to have to produce it or an end to the story. And I don't buy now. Oh, it's how convenient. Oops, I flushed it.
1: Yeah, she said she didn't. She never did find it. And she did chronicle it day by day while taking a ton of laxatives to try and pass it through her system. I don't think an AirPod would be that hard to pass.
4: And also, like, okay.
1: Look at Biggie.
2: I don't
1: spit that thing right out.
4: No
1: problem.
4: If you take supplements, I know supplements are usually large.
1: Yeah.
4: But the shape of the AirPod probably would have hurt your throat swallowing it. I think this is just a total engagement bait.
1: It's pretty big, the AirPod.
4: And they're
1: bean shaped.
4: The thing sticks out. Mm. It would hurt your throat.
1: Yeah, you'd think.
2: Although, I'll tell you, I take potassium pills, and they are
1: huge,
2: unbelievable. I mean, they are unbelievably big to the point where I'm like, sometimes I'm like.
1: She said she was taking them hurriedly, and apparently her AirPod was right next to all the other vitamins she was taking on the counter, and she just popped it in without realizing. I'm not sure I believe it either. I mean, she found it in her poop. That's one thing. They didn't see it on x-ray, and she flushed it down.
4: It would take her pulling an AirPod up to the camera with feces all over it for me to believe this.
2: And even that might not be true.
4: She could have just dropped it in the toilet.
2: Poop.
4: Yeah.
1: Well, you really want clicks if you're doing that. What do you think of yourself when you're down on all fours, taking your feces and pressing your AirPod into it, then pretending to get it out? What kind of person?
2: I'm about to get millions of views.
1: What kind of person are you? My God. No, I think you're thinking to yourself, how far have I stooped for this? Good Lord. Diane, it was like when George Clooney was playing that joke on his roommate when he had to take a crap in the cat box. Now, worth it in the end, but when he's hovered over a litter box, he's going like, am I really taking a dump into a litter box? At one point, he had that thought. Diane, you wanted to comment on this. Go ahead.
7: Yes, I did the same thing. I took vitamins, and I take a lot. Mm-hmm. So I just kind of wreck them in my hand and take them. So I didn't know, but when I had a colonoscopy, they said, good news, you have no polyps, but we found an earring.
1: No kidding.
2: My gosh.
1: You had an earring in your gut and had no idea. No complications? You didn't feel any pain from it or anything?
7: No, it was in my colon. They said, do you have no polyps? But we found an earring. We didn't think you would want it, so we just put it in the trash.
1: Too bad. I think you could still wear it to this day.
2: I'd at least put it in one of those little vials and save it.
1: Yeah, I mean, why not?
4: Where's the trash can? I'd like to see that.
1: I need that back. Were you disappointed you couldn't wear the earring anymore?
7: I didn't remember losing it. Yeah. It was just like one of those studs.
1: So
7: it wasn't very expensive because I don't wear my expensive earrings very often.
1: Yep.
7: But yeah, good news. No polyps.
1: There's an earring.
2: All right.
1: Be careful with your vitamins, Diane. Good gracious. Thank you very much for calling. So I guess it can, but that's smaller than an AirPod. AirPod is pretty big and has an odd shape to it. Thanks, Diane. Really appreciate it. Let's play Put Up or Shut Up Rock and Roll Tribute. Throwback Thursday today. Early 2000s. Okay. There's a game Chris Dim, Digital Dim, could lose. Early 2000s. Top 10 of a particular Billboard chart at that time. 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How much does he have?
2: $45.
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1: Several years ago, 6 years ago.
2: Okay.
1: 6 years ago is when we played. In fact, there's something to the date here, and we'll give you that in a moment. Chris, hello, how are you? You're the player today.
3: Good morning, everybody. P1 here.
1: Thank you very much for listening. We sure appreciate it. Here's how it works. We're putting 2 minutes on the clock for you. We have 10 questions in front of me. I'll ask you all 10 about the top 10 from a particular week on the Billboard Hot 100 chart. Digital Dem already answered these questions 6 years ago. When you finish, we will play those answers as he originally gave them, and whoever gets more right is the winner and takes the cash today, which is $45. Chris, are you ready?
3: I am.
1: Good luck. We'll start the clock after I complete the first question. And don't forget, if you tie, you fly with PTI, Piedmont Triad International Airport. We'll give you a $500 gift voucher anywhere they fly if you tie or beat Chris Dem. Here we go. The number 10 song on this chart from 2002 was Gangsta Lovin'. Is it by an artist named Adam or Eve?
3: Eve.
1: Yes. Santana's The Game of Love is at number 9. The female vocalist on the song is Michelle Branch. A much older artist was Santana's first choice to sing the song, and she did record it, but record executives insisted on Branch to appeal to a younger audience. Did Santana want Janet Jackson, Cher, or Tina Turner?
3: Tina Turner.
1: Yes. The Madonna song at number 8 is the theme song to a James Bond movie with the same title as the song. What's the title of the movie and the song?
3: Ooh, title of the, Spy Shag Me, Was a Beautiful Stranger?
1: No. The number 7 song is Love You Better by LL Cool J. There are 3 words in the song. Only one is spelled correctly. What's the only word in the title spelled correctly? Love, you, or better?
3: Better.
1: Yes. No Doubt's Gwen Stefani explained that her lyrics for the number 6 song were inspired by her relationship with Gavin Rossdale of the band Bush, whom she said was madly in love with her and later married her. She spent time with him and wrote in her journal, "You're lovely," followed by the 3-word title of the song. What's the title of the song?
3: I don't know. Bananas, whatever.
1: No. The number 5 song is the first top 5 hit ever by an American Idol winner. What's the song?
3: Ooh. I'm passing.
1: The number 4 song is by rapper Cam'ron. Is it called Cool Daddy or Hey Ma?
3: Hey Ma.
1: Yes. Missy Elliott's Work It is at number 3 this week. It re-entered the chart 12 years later after Elliott performed the song at the Democratic Convention, on American Idol, or at the Super Bowl?
3: Super Bowl.
1: Yes. The one-word Nelly song at number 2 could literally be titled A Situation in Which Difficult Choices Have to Be Made Between 2 or More Alternatives, Especially Equally Undesirable Choices. What's the song?
3: Nelly. I'm going to pass.
1: The number 1 song on November 9, 2002 won the Oscar for Best Song from a Movie, but the artist refused to perform it because producers wanted a radio-friendly version. It was the first Best Song winner not to be performed the year it won at the Oscars. What's the song?
3: Ooh. Pass.
1: Out of time, I'm afraid. 5. That's a great score.
2: Yeah.
1: 5?
2: Yeah.
1: So what do you got? Did you count that up? I want to make sure of that.
2: I think, yeah, got it.
1: 5, Tina Turner. Cool, LL Cool J. Wait a minute. That's 4. Yeah, I think you got 5. Yeah. All right, make sure of that. This could be a close game because Chris Dem did not like this era. Chris Dem did not like the era. Game was originally played, listen to this, game was originally played March 12th of 2020. I think the next day we all went home. I think the next day we all went home.
2: Wow.
1: March 12th of 2020. The Throwback Thursday is from November 9th, 2002. Grady was the player first time around. He only got 2. Today's player, Chris, got 5. And we will put 2 minutes on the clock for Christopher Merriweather Dem. Digital Dem, let's see what happens when we go back to 2002. Well, what is your prediction, BB Shane?
2: I think it's going to be close. I think Dem's going to get him go with a 6.
1: What do you think?
4: I'm torn between a 5.

0: And a six. I'm going to say we got a tie today.
1: Well, let's see what happens. This is from, again, the throwback to 2002, and we begin.
2: The number 10 song on November 9th, 2002 is called Gangsta Lovin'. Is it by an artist named Adam or Eve?
3: Well, I know there's a rapper named Eve, so I'll say Eve.
2: That's right. Santana's The Game of Love is at number 9. The female vocalist on the song is Michelle Branch. A much older artist was Santana's first choice to sing the song, and she did record it, but record execs insisted on Branch to appeal to a younger audience. Did Santana want Janet Jackson, Cher, or Tina Turner?
3: My word. Janet?
2: No. The Madonna song at number 8 is the theme to the James Bond movie with the same title as the song. What's the title of the movie and the song?
3: Oh, God. What? Living Daylights.
2: No. The number 7 song is Love You Better by LL Cool J. What's the only word in the title that's spelled correctly? Love, you, or better?
3: That's probably L-U-V, letter U, so I'll say better.
2: That's right. No Doubt's Gwen Stefani explained that her lyrics for song number 6 were inspired by her relationship with Gavin Rossdale of the band Bush, whom she was madly in love with and later married. She spent time with him and wrote in her journal, "You're lovely," followed by the 3-word title of the song. What's the song?
3: A No Doubt song. Can't think of a No Doubt title right now.
2: The number 5 song is the first top 5 song ever by an American Idol winner. What's the song?
3: Since You've Been Gone?
2: No. The number 4 song is by rapper Cam'ron. Is it called Cool Daddy or Hey Ma?
3: Oh, God. Hey Ma?
2: Yes. Missy Elliott's Work It is at number 3 this week. It re-entered the chart 12 years later after Elliott performed the song. Where? Democratic Convention, on American Idol, or at the Super Bowl?
3: Super Bowl?
2: Yes. The one-word Nelly song at number 2 could be literally titled, a situation in which a difficult choice has to be made between two or more alternatives, especially equally undesirable choices. What's the song?
3: Dilemma?
2: Yes.
4: Wow.
2: The number 1 song, November 9, 2002, won the Oscar for Best Song from a Movie, but the artist refused to perform it because producers wanted a radio-friendly version. It was the first Best Song winner ever not to be performed the year it won. What's the song?
3: Is that Hard Out Here for a Pimp?
2: It is not Hard Out Here for a Pimp.
5: I like that guess, though.
3: I do, too.
2: That's a 5-5 tie today. All right. So we do have a tie.
4: Wow.
2: Chris got 5. Player Chris, that means not only do you get half of Biggie's money, $22.50. Chris, we got a $500 gift voucher to you to fly anywhere they fly out of Piedmont Triad International Airport. Well done, sir.
6: That's awesome. You know, I graduated high school that year, and I was more of a Pantera, White Zombie kind of guy. But, I'm glad I remembered something.
2: Well, you knew enough, didn't you? That was pretty impressive. I knew as you were going there, I was like, oh, boy, this is going to be tight. Yeah, I'm counting them up. You got 5. That's a 5-5 tie. Yeah. If you tie, you fly with PTI. Boy, I bet wherever Chris Dim is right now, whatever island he's on, he's probably sitting up like, what just happened? He probably just got a tingle, you know?
5: Yeah, because he's not listening.
2: No, God, oh, no, he never does.
5: He'll just get a spidey sense.
2: Yeah, he'll have to be like, ah, something's going on. Maybe there's like a pain in his neck. Like, God. Something just got me.
5: Talking about me.
2: Let's go back in time now. Again, originally this game was played March 12th, 2020. That's the day the world ended. Nothing's been the same since that day. And we went back to 2002. The number 10 song, November 9th, 2002, is Gangsta Lovin'. That's by Eve. Baby girl, doing it, dog.
5: I'm well established. I don't know this one.
2: I don't know it. But you know it? This is your era.
5: Not really.
2: I don't think so.
3: I've heard of her, but I don't.
2: Yeah.
3: I would not know this was her voice.
2: Santana's song, The Game of Love. That's Michelle Branch singing.
4: I like that.
2: It's a good song. I like
3: that. That's a poppy hit.
2: Yeah. Santana wanted somebody else, a much older artist, to record it, and she did, but record executives said, no, we need a younger audience. Tina Turner is who he wanted. I would love to hear Tina's version of this. I'm a fan, you know. Hey, I'm in her demo. The Madonna song at number 8.
3: She's in her 80s.
2: Okay.
5: Well, now she is.
3: Isn't she?
2: At least late 70s, at least. She got a bad hip, I believe, doesn't she?
3: At least one.
2: She had some problems. The Madonna song at number 8 is the theme to the James Bond movie with the same title of the song. What's the title of the movie and the song? What did you say? Living Daylights. Die Another Day. I don't know.
4: this song at all.
7: Which Bond was it?
4: It was Pierce Brosnan's last Bond movie. Die Another Day.
2: It was. Never saw a Pierce Brosnan Bond.
4: This, I believe, was his last one before Craig took over.
2: Did you like him?
7: Oh. I never saw
4: him. Vaguely remember it, but never saw it didn't stick with
2: but
4: me.
2: But did you like him as a Bond?
4: I did.
2: Yeah. I never saw any one of them with him.
7: To me, he seemed too lightweight for the role, but I mean, I guess everybody plays it differently. I never saw Dalton either.
8: He'll always be Remington Steele to me.
2: Me too.
7: Yeah. Or the guy from Doubtfire.
8: Yeah.
2: Pretty good.
7: Posh twit.
2: I like that. Number seven song is Love You Better by LL Cool J. Only one word is spelled correctly in the title. Chris Tim got it. It's L-U-V, love, the letter U.
9: This is hard to say.
2: And better spelled correctly. So I go about this in the right way. I'm unfamiliar. Biggie?
4: Sort of know it. I wasn't a big LL guy, at least in the 90s, LL.
2: Number six, No Doubt's Gwen Stefani explained the lyrics of the song were inspired by Gavin Rossdale of Bush, who she was in love with and married. She wrote in her journal after they spent time together, "You're lovely," followed by the three-word title of the song. Do you know, Dave?
8: I don't.
2: Underneath It All.
8: This tune sounds familiar.
2: I know the song, so.
8: It sounds like a reggae-based song.
7: I've heard before. Well, it is. I mean, that was their influence.
8: Yeah.
2: Number five is the first top five by an American Idol winner. It's by Kelly Clarkson, and the song is A Moment Like This. This was the one she performed on the show. On the night that it won, that she won, she performed it. And it went from number, I had this right, I think I got this right. It went from number 98 to like number 2 in 1 week because of the show.
8: She's an NBC girl now, isn't she?
2: She is.
8: All over on NBC.
7: Yes, does she still sing this one in concert, I guess?
2: I wonder, I don't know.
4: I bet she does. I mean, this was a giant hit.
2: I'd sure see her. I got a fridge magnet with her on it.
7: Not on a fridge, and I don't know.
2: No, it's here. It's on a little something
7: tucked
2: here.
7: Under a shelf.
2: That's right. Had it for a while.
7: With your Mio.
8: I'm just here 2002.
2: I'm just getting on to Mio now. This is a fine product.
4: What'd you do? Find it when you reach down to grab your Mio instead of grab her picture?
2: Pretty
4: all dusty.
8: What is this?
2: The number four song is by rapper Cam'ron. It is called Hey Ma. Hey Ma. What's up? Let's fly. All right. I don't know most of these songs.
4: This one I do know.
2: You know this one. Yeah.
7: Never heard it.
2: Missy Elliott's Work It is at number 3. It re-entered the chart 12 years later when she performed the song at the Super Bowl. She was on with Katy Perry in 2015. She was one of the featured artists coming out. Work It is the name of it. The next song, Christian was pretty good with this one. The one-word Nelly song at number 2. Could technically and officially be titled a situation in which a difficult choice has to be made between two or more alternatives, especially equally undesirable choices. And the song is Dilemma. I met this chick and she just moved right up for me.
8: And she got the hots for me, the finest thing I've ever seen. What'd you pull that out of, Chris Tam?
2: That's pretty good.
7: Webster's, I have no idea what Nelly is.
2: Yeah.
7: I read the dictionary a lot.
2: He did.
8: Vocabulary, okay.
2: He did.
7: I could only, thank God there was a full definition.
2: That's it. That's where I got it, Webster's.com. Now, I do know this song. I've heard it a few times. Yeah.
4: Oh, this is a giant
2: hit. This is a big hit, yeah. And finally,
7: I like his faster songs.
2: I don't know.
7: Like Hot in Here.
2: Yeah. Oh, that's a good song. No, that's a really good song. But I don't know. I never know when he's singing. I always hear of Nelly, but I don't know.
8: But you don't know his discography.
2: I don't. I'm not familiar with
4: it. No. You don't know the Saint Lunatics.
2: I don't. My son the other day sent me a download that had just dropped from Lil Uzi Vert.
7: What do I do with it? What do I click next?
8: Who is this? Lil Uzi Vert.
4: Is this a virus?
7: It says accept cookies.
4: Why did he think you needed to hear something by Lil Uzi Vert?
2: He was looking for the new album from Lil Uzi Vert. He had told me that a few days before, and I was like, oh, yeah, Lil Uzi Vert, of course. So when it dropped, he sent it to me, and he just put, you're welcome. And there was Lil Uzi Vert.
7: Should take it back so you dropped this.
2: Yeah. Exactly. Number one song, November 9, 2002, won the Oscar for Best Song from a Movie. The artist refused to perform it because producers wanted a radio-friendly version. First Best Song winner ever not to be performed the year it won. What's the song? Dave, do you have a guess on that? Christian missed it. Here's the little hint now.
1: It was recently. It was performed at this year's Oscars.
4: It was probably the most confusing moment of
7: the
4: Oscars.
7: The Eminem guy.
1: That's why I had to put the year it won, because now it has been performed at the Oscars, but it was 18 years later. This song.
4: Nah.
1: You don't like old Eminem.
4: I don't pay attention to him. I don't know who's telling me he had talent.
1: I like old Eminem now.
7: Never liked him.
1: No, you don't.
7: I never have.
1: I do. What do you think, Biggie?
4: Oh, I loved him.
1: Yeah, I love this song.
4: Not recently as much. He's put out some albums, but I mean, back in the day, this was, for my friends and I, he was everything.
7: People love this song.
1: I love this song. I love it.
7: And they use it like a psych up and walking out music.
1: To me, it's a total pump up music. When I'm on the treadmill and this starts jamming,
4: take a sip of Neo, Mio.
7: Put some blues, you burn next. I'll show you the orange zone.
1: I was in a Mio phase at the time. I forgot to mention that. And we discussed Tina Turner. She's now passed.
4: Yeah.
1: Bless her. There's a lot of inside the music there. We'll hear another one of those songs later, by the way. One of them dropped 24 years ago today. Coming up, new record for assembling a toy. Are you impressed? Two guys in Chris.
9: There's something to be said about great pairs. You know, peanut butter and jelly, Batman and Robin, Jack and Coke. And let's not forget Dolly Parton and... wait a minute. Never mind. Two guys named Chris, right here on 92.3 The River.
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1: Hey, Happy New Year, everybody. How are the Panthers looking this weekend? Yeah. Bucks. How that
4: gonna be? They got a divisional matchup, apparently.
1: Yeah, I heard that. That's going to be real good.
4: Did my wish come true?
1: Going back in time.
4: What year is it?
1: 2022.
24: It was all a dream.
1: It's 2022.
4: That voice sounded familiar.
1: Yeah. We just, if you missed it, we had a little commercial snafu. The voice of Dave Aiken promoting the Panthers-Bucks game for New Year's Day 2022.
4: Oh, a dream.
1: I think he noticed something about our former colleague as well, Dave. When we played the digital dim game of throwback, put up or shut up a moment ago, the question was about the song Underneath It All. And in the setup of the question, it was like Gwen Stefani wrote this when she was with her boyfriend, Gavin Rossdale. He had done something and she jotted in her journal, "I love you deeply underneath it all." That was the question. So we play it. So, you know, she got it from that interaction. She wrote it in her journal.
4: Heard the question twice.
1: Twice.
4: The answer once.
1: Then Dave says, "That's a cover, right?"
4: And the great thing is, I got to see it happen again because it still irritated you.
1: Yeah, it did.
4: These years later. But it was one of my favorite things Dave would do was he'd quarter listen to something. Mm-hmm. And then you'd give a fact. Mm-hmm. And then he would ask that fact back at you. And your face would just contort in ways it just did it a little while ago with that.
1: Just contorted.
4: It's a cover, right? Not a cover.
24: And you knew it was going to happen, too, because you already heard it.
1: I did. I knew it was going to happen. And then it because I left it in there because there was that little discussion about her. And I thought, well, that's interesting.
4: But then he doubles down. He goes, "That sounds reggae." And Chris Demers, yes, that was one of their
1: it is not
4: biggest
1: reggae
4: influences.
1: Of course, it is not. That is not what happened.
24: Oh, my sure, God. Heard this before.
1: It just twists me into knots.
4: Oh, I missed that face.
1: Says something like that.
4: I only see it now when I screw up. It was great when others screwed up, too.
1: I know. Now you only get it right.
4: Yeah, occasionally BB gets it.
1: Well, something.
4: I still screw enough up that I see it.
1: Plenty. Plenty.
24: Should I stop listening?
1: I would. Why not? Why not? It seems to work out.
4: Anyways, Panthers, Bucks, New Year's
1: Let's
4: Day.
1: Break it down. Yes. God, I wonder who won that one. That must have been a hell of a thriller.
25: Who was the Panthers quarterback then?
1: In 2022.
4: Oh, that's a good question.
1: Cam Newton?
4: Was that when we re-ran Cam?
25: Or was that Baker Mayfield or Sam Darnold?
1: Oh. 4 years ago?
25: Yeah.
1: I think that's probably after Cam Newton. Well, wait a minute. Yeah, that's after Newton.
4: Is that a
1: Baker? Now Baker's with the Bucks. Who knows? I bet the boy, end of the season, I bet neither team was making the playoffs. Wonder what their records were that year. Both of them probably about 5-10 at that time.
4: Yeah.
1: Probably an awful game. Are you impressed with this? A teenager has broken a record. He's 16. He assembled Mr. Potato Head in 4.63 seconds. It's the fastest anyone has ever assembled Mr. Potato Head. He practiced interminably for over a year before making the official attempt a week ago and put it all together. He beat the previous record by 0.12 seconds, which was set 4 years ago, right about the time the Bucks were beating the Panthers on New Year's Day. And he put like everything on it. It has to have a certain number of things on it. Assembling a Mr. Potato Head. Are you impressed? It's fast. 4 seconds.
25: I mean, 4 seconds. That is tough. How many pieces is that?
1: That's a bunch. I mean,
25: eyes, mouth, two arms, two legs, and a hat.
1: Yeah. Yeah, I guess so. And he said he had to practice time and time and time again. And he says the guy's name is Colin Say. And he says He's done better just practicing.
2: Wow.
1: But on the day of, when he, you know, the Guinness person was there, he did it in 4.63 seconds. Now, tomorrow, our very own Biggie is attempting to get a record, a Guinness World Record. You've been practicing for a week.
2: I've been working on this at home in my mind, and it's going to be close.
1: It's a challenge.
2: It is.
1: The challenge is, and this happened, there's a gentleman named Big John who named 40 menu items from his favorite Chinese restaurant menu from memory in 30 seconds. And now Biggie is going to attempt that tomorrow. You've been memorizing Chinese
2: food. Well, I know I love Chinese food, first off.
1: Yeah.
2: So I know some dishes.
1: Mm-hmm.
2: But I'm trying to, it's going to be, you know, when the lights are on, time to shine, the pressure's real.
1: The previous record was 15. Now it's 40. Now, of course, we don't have anybody here from Guinness who's going to be looking at this. I guess we could record it and send it if, if you really did this.
24: Well, I think they have to have a witness to make sure he wasn't reading it or something.
2: Yeah.
1: Oh, you're right. Oh, you have the menu.
2: I mean, even reading it is tough.
1: There's a ton of stuff on there.
2: Tons of stuff.
24: It's small print.
2: Which is why, in my mind, I'm like, I can do this.
1: Because there's so many.
2: Yeah, but I worry about stumbling over words.
1: You only have 30 seconds.
2: I know, which seems like a long time till you're really deep into it.
1: Do you think if they took your picture... you know, you've set the record.
2: Is he here for the fattest? No.
1: That'd make me so mad. Let him say that near me. When the person walks in and goes, okay, we're going for the fattest person.
2: Yeah.
1: No.
3: I didn't bring the scale. What crane can we use?
1: Exactly.
2: Rude.
1: I would say to her, you say that around me, let's see what happens.
2: Yeah, I know you're surprised he's not here for the fattest. It's actually, well, you're close. It's the name all the Chinese dishes the fastest. Clearly, it was something food related.
1: You'll have to make a liar out of me. Somebody said the other day, is Biggie really going to do that record? And I said, yeah, but I don't think he can get it. I don't think he can come close. I think it's way, way harder than you can imagine.
2: I do. I've been practicing.
1: Mm-hmm.
2: And I do well practicing.
1: What's the best you've gotten?
2: 30.
1: See, even that's one a second.
2: Yeah.
1: And you're still 10 away.
2: I recorded myself and timed it.
1: Mm-hmm.
2: And that was the best I did.
1: And then with the hot lights on.
2: That's the problem. And I have stumbled over some words.
1: I don't know if that counts.
2: Yeah, that's just it. I don't know if I say like I did yesterday, you know, pork fresh rice.
1: Yeah, if you say pork fresh rice, I can't get it to you. Pork fresh rice is delicious, but not on the menu.
24: Well, also, too, if you're timing yourself, you're being mindful of the time where when it's go time, you're not worried about the clock. You're just saying as many as you can, as fast as you can.
2: And the way my brain works, so badly I want to put the joke term in there, but I know it's not really on the menu.
1: Like what joke term? Is there a joke term?
2: There's a joke Chinese dish available.
1: What is it?
2: Cream of some young guy. You never heard that?
1: I'm sorry you had to hear that.
2: She knew it. She was laughing ahead of time. She knew what I was going for.
1: I'm sorry you had to hear that.
24: Yeah. I mean.
2: What do you think told me? Her.
1: You're not going to say cream of some young guy. Look at him.
2: He's dying.
25: Great joke.
2: I can't believe you didn't know that.
1: I'm sorry you had to hear that.
24: You've never ordered that at a restaurant?
1: Not at a restaurant. Coming up now, animals in peril. Mooses, coyotes, bears. Mooses is not a word. That's next. Two guys named Chris.
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1: We're talking about what everybody's talking about today. The New Year's Day game 2022 between the Panthers and Bucks. It's out there.
2: It is. Hottest game of the season.
1: We, through a glitch in our system, just broadcast the commercial promoting that game.
2: And I, for a moment, thought, yes.
1: I've gone back in time.
2: Take me back.
1: It's like when my clock on my minivan broke and it became New Year's Day of 2002. And I said, yes.
2: Yes.
1: Finally. Finally, we're back in time.
2: Yeah.
1: Not the case. We just made a mistake. So Biggie looked up the game and he said, name the quarterbacks. Difficult. Finally came up with Sam Darnold for the Panthers.
2: Correct.
1: And of course, Tom Brady for the Buccaneers. They were just, they were winning Super Bowls around that time with the Buccaneers.
2: By the way, they just stomped on the Panthers.
1: Well, they were really good.
2: Yeah.
1: I mean, they were really good at that time. That's probably his last year. They won the Super Bowl in 21, because that was that game where there were no fans, right? Where they beat the...
2: Yep. It was in Tampa Bay. Mm-hmm. It was.
1: And they beat the Chiefs badly, and it was Tom Brady, and they won the Super Bowl, and that was his seventh.
2: I'll always remember that, because they gave healthcare workers in Tampa Bay free tickets to the Super Bowl.
1: And they were the only people there.
2: Yes, the only ones, if you signed up.
1: Mm-hmm.
2: And my brother-in-law forgot to sign up.
3: Wow.
1: He's a healthcare worker.
2: Yeah, he's a nurse. God. He's an ICU nurse. And he's like, oh, I forgot to sign up. Still, like, you could have had tickets to one of the, I mean, it still is a Super Bowl.
1: Yes, of course. And you wouldn't even have to compete with that many fans.
2: And he was like, oh, yeah, I forgot to sign up.
1: How are you, BB Shea, with them putting, like, when we're playing games during COVID, baseball, basketball, whatever it might be, with them putting like cardboard cutouts of people.
4: Oh, that's so stupid.
1: I liked it.
4: I'd rather just be empty.
1: I liked it.
4: Well, it was empty, but you know,
1: I thought it was
4: nothing
1: neat
4: at all.
1: Like these people just sitting there.
2: Yeah. My favorite was the NBA did the boards with just people's faces, like watching.
1: Yeah.
2: It's like, hey, there's Lil Wayne.
1: And they put, and they put in like some crowd noise and stuff with the NBA games that were
2: Let's go, LeBron.
1: Yeah, I heard LeBron was instrumental in doing that. Like the other players were like, let's. And said, we need to play. The fans expect it, and it has to be done. Even if we have to go to a place. Where'd they go? Disney.
2: And Disney, yeah.
1: Built that whole area that was nobody could be in, and they just played basketball. Mm-hmm. That's pretty interesting the way they did that. How many courts did they have? Do you know? Was it just one?
4: I think it was just, it might have been a couple.
1: They'd have to, because you had regular season games. You know, they had a lot of games per night. You had to have a few, I would imagine. Interesting stuff.
2: Yeah, because it was at the ESPN Sports Complex, and I think it was because they had like six courts available.
1: That would make sense.
2: Yeah.
1: It was. I told you we'd hear the song again, and we will. It was by Kelly Clarkson. This was in Put Up or Shut Up. 24 years ago today, she was crowned the first ever American Idol champion. Going nowhere.
3: One hit wonder.
1: Well, when the show came on, I said, waste of time.
2: It was a massive hit.
1: Garbage.
2: Loved it.
1: Star Search on steroids. Garbage. Nobody will watch it. No one will care.
2: Simon Cowell just roasting everybody.
1: Well, I said, what a buffoon. He's going nowhere.
3: He can't judge talent.
1: Won't know his name. The co-host, Brian Dunkelman, quit. I said, that's the only smart guy in the whole thing.
2: Yeah, maybe. Probably the worst move of all time, where he's like,
1: I'm going to go ahead and strike right there and side him out. You'll know the name Dumpleman. Who's this Seacrest cat? You just know him. This was the season finale in 2002, 24 years ago, American Idol.
2: Do you think Ryan Seacrest recognizes him when he's at Starbucks and hands him his coffee?
4: Hey, Dunk. What's
2: up,
4: man?
2: Dunk, what's up, brother?
1: If I was Dunkleman, I'd intentionally misspell Ryan Seacrest.
2: Yeah.
1: That R-Y-N-E, I don't know.
2: Or I'd write F-U in the little creamer on top of it.
1: On top?
2: Yeah.
1: F-U.
2: Yeah, because let me tell you, I'm petty, and if I was Seacrest, I'd go wherever he was working. Oh, hey, Brian, give me the huge.
5: Yeah, there were two hosts. It was Ryan Seacrest and Brian Dunkelman, but Dunkelman left after
2: on top. Yeah.
5: F you.
2: Yeah, because let me tell you, I'm petty, and if I was Seacrest, I'd go wherever he was working.
5: Oh, hey, Brian, give me the huge. Yeah, there were two hosts. It was Ryan Seacrest and Brian Dunkelman, but Dunkelman left after
2: on top. Yeah.
5: F you.
2: Yeah, because let me tell you, I'm petty, and if I was Seacrest, I'd go wherever he was working.
5: Oh, hey, Brian, give me the huge. Yeah, there were two hosts. It was Ryan Seacrest and Brian Dunkelman, but Dunkelman left after that first season.
2: And Dunkelman was kind of the bigger...
5: He was the bigger name.
2: Yeah, like he was doing more the more host gig, it felt
5: yes.
2: like.
5: Yes, and then in my burger mm-hmm. and got really, really mad. Did y'all do stuff like that, write dirty words?
3: Of course, yes.
5: Yes. Was it done on pizza, like in olives? No. You couldn't, because that would go to somebody.
2: I'll tell you, I think Rachel probably knows this life. Mm-hmm. You used to, when I was at the old pizza place... You used to be able to leave what was called delivery comments. I think I've told you about
5: you
2: this.
5: Oh, you told me that.
2: Yeah. Where you only the driver's seat would be like, you know, hot girl, big Hooters. But they also had a place for just regular comments. Mm-hmm. So like one time we upset a lady greatly because instead of in driver comments, somebody typed, you know, she does not tip.
5: Oh, so
2: right on the front of the box, she gets her pizza delivered. She looks at the front of the box and right there says she does not tip.
5: Jeez.
2: Like take hers last, does not tip. I mean, that's the stuff you used to be able to put in the comments and be like, this person gives you a great tip. Go there first.
5: Well, as manager, you almost could say, you reap what you sow. Sorry, but you don't tip.
2: Yeah.
5: You know, when she calls to complain, say, well, you don't tip. Mm-hmm. So that's what you get. You get the last pizza. That's the way it works, sweetheart. Sorry. No, I never would do that.
2: No.
3: No. That has absolutely happened.
5: Has it?
3: I remember a guy that was... Sometimes during lunch, there would only be one driver.
5: Mm-hmm.
3: And there were four runs that needed to go out. Mm-hmm. And the one that ordered first... ordered all the time and never tipped. So the driver just chose to go to him last.
5: Because
3: I didn't know where he was going.
5: Really?
3: Yeah. And he asked the driver, he was like, why'd you come to me last, man?
5: Mm-hmm. Oh, and he knew it.
3: Yeah. Because you can see where the driver is. You can track it on your phone.
5: Yeah.
3: And the driver just said, why would I come to you first when you never tip me?
5: Ooh.
3: And the guy just backed into his house. Cause what can you say?
5: Yeah. It's truth.
2: Yeah.
5: He's like, you never tip. That gets you. I don't really blame him.
3: Yeah. He still got his food and it was still hot. Yeah. I mean, it's just, why would he go to you first?
5: I don't really blame him for doing that.
2: God, I bet though, when they went and cleared out those driver comments, I mean, some of the worst things ever were always written in there when they cleared that system out. I can only imagine. Okay. Yeah.
5: Well, didn't somebody get in trouble once for like inside the restaurant? They were like, you know, fat guy with bad shirt. Yeah, that's how they identified.
2: Yeah, and so I always said it was stupid because, and I was guilty of it too.
5: Mm.
2: It was so weird. Like they're right in front of you. You can just say, can I have your name for the order? And you'd be like, John. But instead you'd be like, guy in blue jeans with white t-shirt and brown shoes.
5: Yeah.
2: Like for no reason at all.
5: Instead of writing John. And if you write something derogatory, of course.
2: One guy did. He didn't know it was going to pop up there. So it was like, you know, fat guy in front in Jeep.
3: Well, it's kind of weird when they're the only person in there and you're like, I shouldn't have to ask them their name.
5: But,
3: because he's going to be the only one in here.
5: Exactly. Some big movies dropping, by the way. This date, so many years ago. Geez, from the smallest hit of the three, 40 years ago today, Ferris Bueller's Day Off.
6: Life moves pretty fast. You don't stop and look around once in a while, you could miss it.
5: I must say, when I saw Ferris Bueller's Day Off, I did think it was the best movie I had ever seen in my life.
2: I still love it, but yes, I watched it religiously.
5: When I was 15, this was the best movie I'd ever seen in my life, and to this day, it's still right up there.
4: Every time it's on, you watch it.
2: Yes.
4: You sit down and watch it.
5: So great. So great. Have you seen it?
3: It's been a while, but I have.
5: Do you like it?
3: Yes.
5: It's fantastic. It's my favorite, probably, teen movie. I love it.
2: Scene where they're in the museum with just the music.
5: It's great.
2: A version of a Smith song.
5: It's great.
2: That scene is one of the best scenes in a movie I've ever seen.
5: And that's kind of like the serious part.
2: Yes.
5: And it's funny.
2: Yeah.
5: Of course. And Matthew Broderick is fantastic. Mm-hmm. I just read recently they did the parade scene where he's singing the parade twice. Once during the regular parade. And then once they had all these extras come out to be part of it. And Matthew Broderick said, well, we're not going to get anybody to do it. They put it, local radio stations in Chicago said, come back out. And everybody did.
2: Yeah.
5: And he said he was very, very nervous to be up there, like dancing and stuff in front of everybody.
2: Sure.
5: But did it.
2: Yeah.
5: did it. I mean, you know, as an actor and He said it was hard for him to do. This is probably a bigger hit 33 years ago today. Jurassic Park from Steven Spielberg. Great. Great.
2: The best. Yeah. And you know, somebody, I was watching an interview with him the other week, and somebody said, you changed the way we think of dinosaurs. And I think he really did.
5: It's probably true.
2: Like how that we now think of them.
5: Yeah, that movie.
2: I mean, he gave life to them.
5: Saw it in theater. What was I doing at the time? Oh, working here.
2: Yeah, yep.
5: I was here.
2: Same place.
5: 33 years ago.
2: You probably hosted a premiere.
5: I did. Went to see it, and I was on another show with my friend Terry. And on Monday, when I walked in, Terry said, was that the best movie you've ever seen in your life? Like, what? That's all she said. And we just hugged and cried. I don't really know why we cried. That was really...
2: Oh, I know who you worked for.
5: Yeah, we cried.
2: We cried a lot.
5: We were crying. Yeah, that's right.
3: So before Jurassic Park, you guys just thought dinosaurs were just bones?
5: Sucker bones.
2: Yeah.
5: But when he made a move on the screen...
2: He gave them like a real life look. It wasn't like anything you'd really... It wasn't a cartoon. It wasn't cheap claymation. It was like, holy cow. This is what I really do picture when I think of a T-Rex.
5: That's the real breakthrough into that CGI technology. Yes. Spielberg, it was unreal. And since, of course, they've done a million of them.
2: Yeah, and like everything, we beat it to death and ruined it.
5: But the first one was so good.
2: They
5: didn't beat to death. Like, Ferris Bueller didn't come back for a sequel.
2: No.
5: Good for them for not doing a sequel.
3: He never had another day off.
5: No, he couldn't. Why?
2: And they haven't even tried to, well, I say this, but they haven't tried to yet make it where it's like Ferris's kids.
5: My wife said that the other day. We saw something, Ferris Bueller, and she said, could we do a sequel? Now it'd be his grandkids. I mean, he's 60, he's 63 years old or more. I mean, it's that old. That was 40 years ago.
2: The kids wouldn't want a day out.
5: No.
2: Bruh. Bruh, I don't want to go downtown. You know how busy it is? Bruh.
5: Yeah, they'd sit at home on their phone. Yeah. That's what it would be. Just sit there on your phone for 2 hours.
7: He could be the principal and then encourage kids to go do fun things. Like the opposite of Rooney.
5: Or could he be like he's turned into like Rooney?
7: That's
5: a great premise. He could be the principal of the school somehow. Ferris Bueller becomes that.
2: Bro, I don't want to drive.
5: They're doing a sequel to The Social Network, which I know is one of BB Shea's favorites.
7: That's right.
5: I didn't realize they were even doing that. They dropped the trailer yesterday.
7: Yeah, they announced it a few years ago, and I was surprised.
5: Well, it's like, what can you do? Now, that was the story of how Facebook was founded, and I thought Jesse Eisenberg played Zuckerberg brilliantly. Now it's the guy from Succession, Jeremy Strong.
7: Yes.
5: And he's got the voice down. I saw it.
7: Perfect inflection for Zuckerberg.
2: God, he's a method actor. I bet he was terrible to work with on set.
5: You know he was.
2: Because he just stayed as Zuckerberg the whole time.
5: Is it about like how it's become addictive?
7: Yeah, the fallout of it, pretty much.
5: Yeah. I'm interested.
7: I think it'd be good. I mean, and Aaron Sorkin, who is one of your favorites, he wrote it.
5: Genius.
7: And is directing it.
5: Anything Aaron Sorkin writes, I love. He wrote the first four seasons of West Wing. It's brilliant. I mean, it's poetry. Love Social Network, the way he wrote that. The American President, he wrote.
7: Yeah.
5: And he just writes it.
7: The Newsroom, which is great.
5: Incredible.
7: Yeah.
5: And Aaron Sorkin
2: is great. This is kind of set where there was one paper did like a piece that they said blew the lid off all Facebook secrets. And this is like the fallout of that.
5: Yeah, makes sense.
2: Yeah.
5: That I am interested in seeing that movie. Bigger than Jurassic Park, bigger than Ferris Bueller's Day Off, I think. Also Spielberg. Premiered 44 years ago today in theaters, E.T. I always thought it was overrated. I've never loved it.
2: As a kid, I loved it.
5: Every time I see it, I always think it's a little overrated.
2: Well, your heart's not. You know.
5: No, my heart.
2: Hard to get your heart.
3: It's been so long since I've seen it that I don't remember much about it.
5: You know, the factoid about that is they wanted M&M's to be the candy that E.T. loved. And M&M said, beat it. We're not doing it. We're not paying to be in this movie. Reese's Pieces, which was a little struggling candy that nobody ate, said, all right, we'll do it. And E.T. is all over Reese's Pieces in that movie. And their sales shot up probably 200%.
2: Yeah.
5: I mean, that's where I first saw Reese's Pieces.
2: I remember as a kid, this was the first movie, and it still bothers me, that made me upset, like, because when E.T. got sick, I thought he was going to die.
5: Mm-hmm. And he didn't, but almost did. Yeah.
2: But I remember being a kid thinking, oh, my God. Like, I was, like, upset about that.
5: You remember here's the controversy also. In the movie, the people chasing E.T., the government guys, had guns. And then years ago when they put it on DVD or whatever, they digitally made them flashlights instead of guns.
2: I never cared for that because, let's be honest,
5: weak.
2: Because if an alien really did come to this country, you think we're going to chase it with walkie-talkies and flashlights?
5: We're going to kill it and study it.
2: Yeah.
5: I mean, come on.
2: Yeah.
5: If some alien walked in here right now, we're going to kill it and study it.
2: Hey, guys, I'm here for bang, bang, bang, bang, bang.
5: My heart lamp.
2: Yeah.
5: We're going to blow him right away.
2: Hey, I have cold fusion. Bang, bang.
5: That's it. They never muddied that with a sequel.
2: Smart.
5: Now that one they could have done. Spielberg refused. He had right of refusal on that and refused. He didn't refuse Jurassic Park, but he did refuse E.T. That's good. We don't need E.T. Part 2. You know, it's perfect the way it is.
7: Do you think E.T. is bigger than Jurassic Park?
5: I don't know that it made the money, but I think it had more cultural
7: impact. I think Jurassic
5: Park
7: is bigger.
5: I think E.T. is bigger.
7: Okay.
5: Mm-hmm. I think it had more impact. But, I mean, I say that it came out when I was 11.
2: Well, and so I also think Jurassic Park has stayed more in your mind because they keep making sequels.
5: Yeah. Mm-hmm.
2: Constantly.
5: But I love that about E.T., that they did not screw it up by continuing to, like, have that.
2: He hated Earth so much he got home and was like, I'm not going back.
5: That's right. That would be the sequel. No.
2: Hey, E.T., you want to go back to Earth?
5: No.
2: Yeah, but they're freeze-drying candy now. I don't care.
5: The visuals of the bicycle in front of the moon and the music is great.
2: Oh,
5: now,
2: yeah.
5: You might be right that Jurassic Park is bigger and has definitely more of a brand awareness, but I think E.T. has a specialness to it, you know, that kids see it and like it. I don't know. That's a good question. A few more on this date in history. 284 years ago, Benjamin Franklin invented the stove, then told his wife, make me dinner. Cook me a sandwich.
2: I'm tired of cold sandwiches.
5: Cook me a pizza.
7: This wasn't for me. This is for you. You use it.
5: I love that. Boy, he invented a lot of stuff, Benjamin Franklin. The stove he's responsible for. 284 years ago today in 1742. If you had asked me who invented the stove, I don't think I would have.
2: I don't think I would have ever gotten that.
5: No, I just said wolf.
3: I didn't even know they really invented it. I thought they just started realizing that if they had a fire, you could put food on it.
2: Well, I think they were cooking in like the fireplace before that, and then he was probably like, all right, enough of that.
5: Yeah, that's... I agree with you. 77 years ago, we've been talking about him lately.
8: You cheating.
5: That's Hank Williams Sr. Made his Grand Ole Opry debut. He should be on the Mount Rushmore of country music. Don't you think?
2: Yeah, I guess.
5: The grandfather of country music.
2: Yeah. I don't know, man. This is highly debated.
5: I just put Tim McGraw on there today. What can I tell you?
3: I mean, who'd you bump?
5: Who can I bump? I mean, I can't bump Garth, and I can't bump... I like Morgan Wallen on there.
8: When tears come.
3: Wow.
5: Probably got to have a woman, though.
2: Yeah, well, people really hate you for the Morgan Wallen one. They keep kicking back on that.
5: After he sang this, Hank Williams Sr. turned to Loretta Lynn and said, cook me dinner.
2: Hey, Frank brought over a new stove.
5: Cook me dinner. Put something in there for my boy, too. Hank Williams Sr. And 24 years ago today, Paul McCartney and Heather Mills got married in Ireland. Now, 24 years later, they're divorced. She's $75 million richer.
2: Yeah, she
5: got a huge divorce settlement. But he's a billionaire. He's over a billionaire. Is he married now? I don't know.
2: I know he is. See, I think he might be again.
5: Is Heather Mills the one that had the prosthetic leg?
2: Yes.
5: And they got married. We're not married that long. Bitter divorce.
2: She was like a fashion designer.
5: Yes. Bitter divorce. And he wound up paying her millions and millions of dollars. And, boy, that's a big day in history. 47 years ago today, I remember it happening. Didn't know it was that long ago. John Wayne died. Lung cancer.
2: Mm.
5: 72 years old. One of the greats. One of the great actors, of course.
2: Oh, yeah.
5: My dad loved him.
2: My father, too.
5: I don't think I've ever seen a John Wayne movie.
2: That's clocks. That sounds exactly as it should be.
5: Too tough. I like the Sisterhood of the Traveling Pants.
3: I was just about to bring that up. I was like, I haven't seen one either, so.
2: You know what John Wayne would say to that? Kill myself.
5: Go ahead and kill me, pilgrim.
2: Traveling what? Sisterhood.
5: What's that traveling pants thing he's talking about? Probably in heaven, like traveling pants. Smoked himself to death.
2: I know.
5: They say True Grit is good.
2: Yeah.
5: See the remake?
7: I saw both.
2: Yeah.
5: What, do you like True Grit?
7: The original? They're both really good.
5: What is the one everybody says? The Shootist. Is it The Shootist? Somebody, there's one that John Wayne is supposed to be the all-time best. I don't know. He died 47 years ago today. Let's play the Big Money Celebrity Match Game. 866-470-2GNC if you want to play. 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
18: 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Rebels plus 124. Braves laying $1.20 at the White Sox minus 101 today. 8.5 over the total. The White Sox have won 7 straight at home, including a 2-1 decision over the Braves yesterday. Carolina Hurricanes of the Vegas Golden Knights tied at 2 games apiece in the Stanley Cup Final. Game 5 tonight at Lenovo Center. Carolina bet up to $1.62 favorite. The Golden Knights plus 136 on the money line. 6.5 under the total tonight. And Denny Hamlin plus 275 with the NASCAR Cup race at Pocono Sunday. Mike Sennett on the river.
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1: B.B. Shea just saved my career, maybe my life. He said 3 seconds as I was like, looking around. We almost had dead air. It's the enemy of the disc jockey.
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3: They have written down on their dry erase board, and whoever does it best is a winner. Three is a perfect score, and Jody will go first. Hello, Jody. How you doing?
4: Hey, guys. Doing good.
3: Great to hear from you. Would you like A, B, C, or D today?
4: Let's go with B.
3: All right. Listen closely. Everybody write down what you think's the best answer to fill in this blank. Here we go. Big Bertha sat down at the restaurant and broke three blanks. I'm sorry you had to hear that, Biggie. I don't like these weight jokes.
5: Yeah, you did. That's why you put them in.
6: I was going to say, didn't you write the game?
3: You choose them. I don't know what I must have had an out-of-body experience or something. I don't know what happens to me sometimes. I can't stand this. It's just ridiculous. Big Bertha sat down at the restaurant and broke three blanks. Think about it, Jody. Everybody write down your answer to that. Now, what's the closest, if we want to send a B.B. Shea was just out with the Norwegian soccer team yesterday. They're staying, of course, for the World Cup. What's the closest we can get if we wanted to go see an actual game? Atlanta?
5: Atlanta, probably.
3: Yeah. How about D.C.? Are they playing in D.C.?
5: I don't think they're playing in D.C.
3: 10 cities across the U.S.? Is that what I read?
5: Yeah.
3: L.A., of course. A lot out west.
5: I think Atlanta.
3: How about, are they playing in New York?
5: They're playing in New York. Yeah. They're playing in Boston.
3: MetLife, Boston.
5: Yeah. Where Minnesota, Kansas City.
3: Is Boston at the Patriots' home?
5: Yeah, Foxborough. And it's also in Canada and Mexico, too.
3: Right. Yeah. You know, that's the thing. A lot of times, like, little countries that host the World Cup, like, remember in Qatar, and they had to build all those stadiums. In the U.S., we already have. We just go to the football stadiums. You know, it's like.
5: See, I think that's why tourism is down, because North America is so big. You're spreading it out amongst three countries.
3: Yep.
5: In Qatar, the whole country is 55 kilometers.
3: Yeah.
5: I mean, you can walk to the stadiums.
3: Well, the hotels have said they expected way more people to be there.
5: Yeah.
3: And they're not coming. But, I mean, it's hard. It's expensive.
5: Yeah.
3: You know, that's the thing. As we talked about the NBA and the NHL prices, of course, it's World Cup too, I imagine. Jody, Big Bertha sat down at the restaurant and broke three blanks. What do you say?
4: Chair legs.
3: She sat down at the restaurant and broke three chair legs. That's good. Let's go to B.B. Shea.
5: Chair legs.
3: That's one. Nice, Biggie.
5: Benches. They stacked them up for her.
3: Red Rachel.
6: I said chairs.
3: I think so.
5: Yeah, I think
3: I'm okay with it. I'm going to give you a 2 on that, Jody. I think that's pretty impressive. And we have a score of 2-0. That means Tommy's got to get a 2 to stay in the game. A 3 would be a perfecto and give him the lead. Hello, Tommy. How you doing?
7: I'm doing great.
3: Good hearing from you. Would you like A, C, or D?
7: I'll take C.
3: C it is. All right, listen closely. Everybody write down the best answer to this. You need 2 to tie and 3 to take the lead. Tempting Tina leaned over the fence and told her neighbor, "You can borrow my blank anytime you want. It vibrates." Think about that and write down your answer. Tempting Tina leaned over the fence and told her neighbor, "You can borrow my blank anytime you want. It vibrates." Sexual. Tempting Tina leaned over the fence and told her neighbor, "You can borrow my blank anytime you want. It vibrates." Can I share your story about your friend's bra strap?
6: Yeah, that's fine.
3: Red Rachel used to know somebody. We were friends. Got fired from her waitressing job because her bra strap was showing. So she says, really, though, she was drunk.
6: She was always astonished when her employer didn't like when she showed up drunk.
3: Yeah. Weird.
5: Oh, my bra strap?
6: I think she did that on purpose so she could always claim sexual harassment.
5: Is this about my bra? No.
3: No, you're drunk. And Red Rachel said she respected the hustle. She always showed up, put her tits out, too. It's like, all right, great. Yeah.
6: You're a server. You're trying to make tips.
3: Yeah. Tits for tips. That's what you do.
6: That's the cause. Raising money for it.
3: I saw somebody with their hair that I don't usually see in pigtails the other day. I was like, she's trying to make a little extra cash.
5: I learned on TikTok. It's the rent hair.
3: You really gave us that.
5: Yeah.
3: When the bartender.

0: Or the was a server has pigtails or ponytail, that means you're trying to make extra.
1: And it's without question. I always made more.
0: When you put it in pigtails.
1: Mm-hmm.
0: Wow. That is, men.
2: Disgusting.
0: I'm disgusted with myself.
1: Hey, when I was making money, it wasn't disgusting.
0: You didn't care.
2: Yeah.
0: Exactly. Show a little bra strap next time. Let's see what goes on. Tommy.
2: I don't think you can say that. not in this area.
0: Sexual harassment. Tempting Tina leaned over the fence and told her neighbor, "You can borrow my blank anytime you want. It vibrates." What do you say, Tommy?
3: Well, I was thinking the Glug Glug 3000, but I think I'm going to say cell phone.
0: Cell phone is a fantastic answer. I like that Glug Glug 3000, too. BB Shea has one of those.
2: I do.
0: Okay. What's your answer, BB Shea?
2: I put shower head.
0: Oh, shower head. Cell phone is a really good one. BB, or Biggie, rather.
2: Oh, I just thought we were outside. I said tree trimmer.
0: Tree trimmer. And Red Rachel.
1: Mattress.
0: The old vibrating beds. Thank you, Tommy. Sometimes I still see those in old movies where they go to a hotel and you put a quarter in the bed and it vibrates.
2: Yeah.
0: They still have that?
2: No, I don't think so.
1: I've never seen one in my life.
2: If you see that, you're in not the greatest motel.
0: Yeah. I saw it once in the 70s. We're at the beach and the bed vibrated, which I thought was really cool because I was like 10. I was like, oh, this is awesome.
1: Did it feel good?
0: No, it just shook you. There was
1: no reason for it?
0: No. And I mean, obviously it's sexual.
2: It's supposed to, yeah.
0: Yeah.
2: But I don't
0: know that it doesn't.
2: I never thought, yeah.
0: Yeah, and I mean, would the hotel say, well, it's for your back or something? But
2: sure.
0: It didn't do anything. It just made it fun for a 10-year-old, mm-hmm. To jump around the bed. Okay, James, there are two left here, A or D. Which would you like?
4: Let's go with A.
0: Okay, listen closely, James. You need two to tie and three to take the lead. 102-year-old Mr. Periwinkle went to the doctor and said, "Doc, every time I bend over, my blank falls out." Think about it. Write down your answer. 102-year-old Mr. Periwinkle said, as he went to the doctor, he said to the doctor, "Doc, every time I bend over, my blank falls out." You're thinking, everyone else writes. Two would tie the game. Jody's in with a two. Three gives you the lead, but that's a perfecto. We just had to say goodbye to Tommy already. 102-year-old Mr. Periwinkle went to the doctor and said, "Doc, every time I bend over, my blank falls out." I'm probably going to buy this beet juice. I feel like I'm going to give in to Big Beet.
2: Oh, you're beaten.
1: You guys are going to be beet buddies.
0: We're beet buddies.
2: You've been beaten by beets.
0: You're right. I read it earlier today. I was warned off of it by my friend Young Mike. Said, "Don't give in to Big Beet. They're trying to get you to buy beet juice."
2: Now, you're stopping at the trading post on your way home.
0: You're right.
2: You're going to walk out with three bottles of beet juice.
0: They'll be sitting in the fridge.
2: Yeah.
0: I've got little cherry juice shots right now.
2: I've always heard that's true, though. The tart cherry juice is good.
0: I've got them, but I don't like the taste. It's real sour. It's supposed to be. It's tart.
2: Yeah, it's no sugar in that. Well, I mean, there's sugar, but
0: no. It's true.
2: Yeah.
0: 102-year-old Mr. Periwinkle went to the doctor and said, "Doc, every time I bend over, my blank falls out." James, what's the answer?
4: I'm going to say teeth.
0: Teeth is good. Let's see if BB Shea can give it to you.
2: Yeah, dentures.
0: We're going to count it. We're counting it. Judges, you agree?
2: Yeah.
1: Yeah.
0: Biggie.
2: Dentures.
0: For the lead, Red Rachel.
1: Hip.
0: Hip falls out. BB Shea's father just had his hip replaced.
2: How's he doing, BB?
0: How's he doing?
2: He's great. He's doing well.
0: You back at work yet? I'd make him.
2: Yeah. He's going back tomorrow.
0: As he should.
2: He can't stand being around my mom.
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0: For the lead, Red Rachel.
1: Hip.
0: Hip falls out. B.B. Shea's father just had his hip replaced.
2: How's he doing, B.B.?
0: How's he doing?
2: He's great. He's doing well.
0: You back at work yet? I'd make him.
2: Yeah, yeah. He's going back tomorrow.
0: As he should.
2: He can't stand being around my mom. So.
0: How do you know your marriage is not good? I just had my hip replaced. When can I get back to work? When can I go?
2: Thank you. Wow, that's good.
0: Virginity. Biggie.
2: Well, she's mild. I just thought coin purse.
0: Coin purse. And Red Rachel.
1: It was uncharacteristic, her temper.
0: Her temper at the poker table. Okay. Sorry we had to say goodbye to you quickly there, Alan. But we have a two-way tie and an overtime game. Alan will go first. This is lightning round. Blank kiss. K-I-S-S.

0: Okay, Jody. Blank kiss. What do you say?
1: First kiss.
2: What's that?
0: First kiss. Okay, yeah. First kiss.
2: Baby J.
3: French.
0: French. Not first. French.
3: French.
0: And B.
4: French.
0: Red Rachel.
5: First.
0: Wow. That one.
3: Okay.
0: That one. I thought French. Okay, that's one for Jody. He has the lead. That means that James has to come up with one to force another overtime or two to win. Blank party. Blank party. P-A-R-T-Y. Blank party.

0: James, blank party. Two for the win. What do you say?
1: Birthday.
0: Birthday party. That's a good answer, BB Shay.
2: Diddy.
0: Diddy party.
3: Hell yeah.
0: I'm sorry you had to hear that, Rachel. My goodness. This is ridiculous.
3: We've heard a lot about those.
0: Yep. Biggie.
3: Birthday.
0: Birthday. For the win, show us a birthday party.
4: Birthday.
0: That is a win. James got it. Even Diddy could not keep James from winning today.
3: Which would you rather go to?
0: For me, a birthday party.
3: We should ask Chris Dem that question.
0: For me, no. Well, now that he's got time. No. No thanks for a Diddy party. I don't think so. Oh, sorry, Jody. Close game. That's it. We'll play again tomorrow. You got another chance to be a winner here. Two guys named Chris Sharp. Meanwhile, how about a meet and greet? We want to meet you. 866-470-2GNC. If you want to play. It's anything, you know, just something about yourself, something interesting, how long you've been listening to this program. We'll interview you, your job that you have, maybe. Anything you want to say, how long you've been listening, all of those things. We want to talk to you. Talk to you about the Grasshoppers. That's our minor league baseball team. We could actually meet you in person at a Grasshoppers game later this season. Two guys named Chris Sharp.
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0: guys named Chris. Heaven doesn't want them, and hell is afraid they'll take over. Aren't you glad we got them? Two guys named Chris, exclusively on 92.3 The River.
1: The meet and greet today is a guy who's called here before, old 3D Dad, who works in internet and electronic sales. So that, to me, is a lucrative business. 3D Dad must be worth a lot of money. That's a guess.
2: I was going to say.
1: I don't know for sure.
2: I'm in debt up to my ass. I was hoping this could help me.
1: 3D Dad, how are you?
3: I am absolutely honored to be on the show. And I call you guys quite a bit. I've talked to Biggie, all of them. But I'm doing absolutely fantastic right here in Asheboro, North Carolina.
1: This is like three times this week we've had an Asheboro, North Carolina caller on. Yesterday, the caller from Asheboro knew my friend Brad Sink, that was his stepfather. And I have known him for, 50 years, literally, Brad Sink. Well, 3D Dad, you've called many times. We should ask you. I don't think we've ever asked. You're in electronics and electronic internet sales. What kind do you find that challenging, and do you enjoy your job?
3: Absolutely love it. I got a quick story right in there. Mm-hmm. Back before I went into electronic sales, I was an aspiring DJ. Mm-hmm. And so I had friends that worked at WKXR. You've heard that term before?
1: I know WKXR. Yes, that's where I cut my teeth.
3: Your station called WCSE. Uh-huh. But they were letting me do some demo work there. And so I was in the studio, I think, where you used to work. This was probably 1983, 84, when I worked at Disc Jockey Records in Randolph Mall, yes. If you remember that.
1: Oh, yes. Very well.
3: Oh, yeah. So anyway, WCSE was an automated cartridge. It would just play elevator music all day long. You mm-hmm. remember that?
1: Oh, yeah.
3: This is before Dick Broadcasting actually bought it. So I remember going in there, seeing where the cartridges were and how it ran before it became Rock 92. So I remember the transition from that to that. And I wanted to be an aspiring DJ. And Kelly, I actually went to a Kiss FM, 98.7 back in the 80s, and gave them demo tapes. And I had made those tapes years ago, and they were going to hire me. And then they told me what I was going to make.
1: And yeah, that'll do it. Yeah,
3: I was going to be on the air in the same, going to be like a nighttime person. Dale O'Brien was there working.
1: Yes.
3: And I said, I'm going to get ready to have my first child, man. I can't do this. So they said, well, the sales department's right down the hall. We're going to walk you down there. That's where you can make the money, to live on having a child. So I did, I wanted to be a DJ, but I got an electronic, answer your question, I got electronic sales for Radio Shack. They hired me, and that was in 1984, and I've been in all types of electronic business since then. And you actually did a remote for me in a store I had in Randolph Mall back in mid-2000s. It was a Verizon store.
1: Really? And I was there? Yeah. No kidding. When you brought up a few things there, first of all, Disc Jockey Records and Tapes. That's where I bought my singles. That's where I would buy my stuff.
3: Okay.
1: And if you worked there in the mid, now that's when I was at Randolph Mall all the time. We probably met when I was 13, 14 years old, don't you think?
3: Yeah. Yes. 83, 84, somewhere in that time frame. 85.
2: Oh, here it comes. Look at this kid. This is one I told you about. Look at those shorts.
3: When he broke the glass in Randolph Mall. Yes.
1: Yeah, that's me. That's right. Look at the jorts this guy's wearing.
2: He's going to buy a single watch.
1: Not Tiffany.
2: He's going to buy Tiffany.
1: I did. I remember that Disc Jockey Records.
4: Yeah, Thriller.
1: Yes. Disc Jockey used to have also, they would sell, which never took off, those large discs that were for movies. And you remember that?
3: Either.
1: And the laser disc. And they never took off. That technology never took off. And I wanted it so bad. It's very expensive. And I would just stare at them because one of the movies was Friday the 13th that you had on display. And I was like, oh, I love that look. Like, because they had like the look of the movie. It's like, oh my God, this is fantastic. But it was so expensive and it never worked.
3: Oh, yeah.
1: It never did. And then you said Dale O'Brien. Now I tried for a job at 98.7 Kiss FM when I was first breaking into radio, when I was part time. I wanted to be part time. And I went to meet with Dale O'Brien, who was the program director at 98.7 Kiss FM. And I was in the lobby and I said, I have a meeting scheduled with Dale O'Brien. And they said, we fired him 5 minutes ago.
2: If you catch him in the parking lot, you can probably help load his things into his trunk.
1: Yeah. They were like, he was just sent walking 5 minutes ago. And I said, well, I guess I should reschedule.
2: Can I leave this here? No.
1: That's radio for you, isn't it? That's exactly right. You were there at the Kickin' Chicken. Kickin' Chicken is WKXR, and that's where I worked when I was, 16. What'd you think of that studio? That's a beauty, isn't it?
3: Well, there was a big rumor, you go up the real tall stairs up to the second level to get to the radio station. And I think there was a tie place next door or something, a clothing thing that they manufactured. But there was a big rumor there was a ghost in there. Do you remember that?
1: I do remember that rumor, yes, that there was the ghost of DJ's past.
2: Ooh, underpaid we are.
1: Ooh, I'll give you a commercial for free. Ooh, is there cocaine? Ooh. That's the way they used to do it, the ghost of the old radio DJ. Well, let me ask you this. It sounds like if you've been working that long, are you looking at retirement anytime soon, or do you even want to retire?
3: Listen, man, I have 3 daughters. I got to get a couple of them married. Mm-hmm. No time soon. Okay.
1: I know. I hear you.
3: By the way, when you hear 3D dad, that's 3 daughter.
1: Aha! Love it. Yeah. That makes sense then. Yeah. How old are your daughters?
3: 37 this year. I got to think about it. Yep. 35 and 29 this year.
1: And still.
2: Oh, wow.
1: Yeah. I feel like, my son, he's got one more year of college left, but I feel like he's coming back home, so I have no plans to retire myself. Nah. They're retiring all around me. They're dropping like flies, but I have no plans to retire. You know me.
3: Yeah.
1: I just do it.
2: You're going to be terrible in retirement. We've talked about that.
1: Just nasty myself away.
2: Oh, yeah. Well, you're going to come back here every day, even when you're retired. I mean, there's no...
4: You'll never leave.
2: Poor BB Shane, Red Rachel, I'm not going to be here.
1: No, you won't.
2: That's for sure. They'll be. You'll torment them.
1: That's for sure.
2: You'll walk by my plaque and tap it as you can.
1: One of the greats.
2: There he is.
1: Shed a tear, tap his plaque. That's exactly right. Well, do you like baseball? Hopefully we meet you at the baseball game, 3D Dad.
3: I would love to go with you guys. They offered tickets for this Friday, and I'm going to be out of town, so I can't do it. But I hope I win with you guys. I'd love to meet you. Hey, I want to add something real quick.
1: Sure.
3: I called in a month or so ago before Dim retired, and I'm the guy that 20 years ago got on there and scored a 2. And then I called back in a few months ago and got him at quarter 3. And then you guys picked it, being on the 20 years. Chris Dim has messed my whole program up, man, because now I can't wait 20 years to play put up or shut up with him. I just wanted to add that, man. I'll have to call in, and I'm not a sports guy, so that messes me up.
1: But,
3: I'll try again.
1: Well, there's a new game.
2: Stairway to 7.
1: New game coming.
3: You're right.
1: Called Stairway to 7. You should try that. And I bet you can get through that. That'll be good, I think. You got to get 7 questions in a row right. And the prize is you come in and spend an hour on this program. That makes me better.
4: That's the prize.
1: Still working that.
4: It's making you uncomfortable.
1: Still working that.
2: And I'll be honest, 3D Dad, I'm glad you played, but in 20 years, you only moved from a 2 to a 3. I don't think
4: it's
2: going to
4: take a while.
1: Isn't that good? 3D Dad, our paths have crossed for 40 years. It's good to talk to you as always. And thanks for being our meet and greet today.
3: Yes, sir.
1: There he goes. 3D Dad, who we might see at the minor league baseball game later this season. And you could be tomorrow's meet and greet contestant. Lisa Lanier will join us tomorrow, our official attorney. BB Shea's put up or Shea up tomorrow. All sports trivia.
2: I'm excited.
1: I like those games.
2: I do too.
1: He's undefeated now. What are you, 8-0, I believe?
2: I think so, yeah.
1: 7 or 8-0. We will be back tomorrow. Have a great day. 2 guys named Christian.

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AC with you, getting close to the weekend. Today's National Say Hi Day, so hello. Hope you're having a fine one. In the words of Fleetwood Mac, whatever it is you're doing today,

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You know, there's always a celebrity out there that young folks like to emulate. And these days, it's not Taylor Swift, LeBron James, Mr. Beast, or even Beyonce. Gen Z adults are choosing Zendaya as the celebrity they want to emulate the most by a margin of 13%. She's the only one that got double digits. So maybe it has something to do with her name. You know, Gen Z, Zendaya. I don't know. Maybe that's a stretch. It's 92.3 The River AC on your Thursday. Thanks for hanging out.

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92.3 The River, best of the 70s, 80s, and 90s. We play whatever. And we're 1 month away from one of the biggest concerts around, AC/DC, Charlotte, Bank of America Stadium on July 11th. 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
1: Benny, Vidi, Vici. 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

92.3 The River, you won't have to fight for this ride of party. It's going to be an easy one. 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Lots of great stuff to do over there. So if you can make it out, do have a safe trip and have a safe time and have some fun over there with Arts by the Sea.

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Coming up tomorrow, we've got another river rescue to show you. We do that every Wednesday and Thursday. 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

0: Hi, this is Chris Kelly. Tomorrow morning on the Two Guys Named Chris Show, our official attorney, Lisa Lanier, will join us for Lawyer Up inside several legal cases, including the guy who grabbed a ding-dong-ditching teenager and dragged him into his house to teach him a lesson. Is he in trouble? Lisa will tell us tomorrow, hour number three of the Two Guys Named Chris Show.
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Best of the 70s, 80s, and 90s in your home for two guys named Chris AC with you. Got the Day in Rock coming up about half an hour from now. We'll go back, find out what happened on this date in rock and roll history. And we'll run down the birthdays, too, sponsored by Ritchie Law Firm. It's the Day in Rock coming up, 12:30. Right now, music rolls on with Thin Lizzy.

0: Hi, this is Chris Kelly. Tomorrow morning on the Two Guys Named Chris Show, our official attorney, Lisa Lanier, will join us for Lawyer Up inside several legal cases, including the guy who grabbed a ding-dong-ditching teenager and dragged him into his house to teach him a lesson. Is he in trouble? Lisa will tell us tomorrow, hour number three of the Two Guys Named Chris Show.
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10: It's the classic tale. 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But first, it's time to play the music you love right here on 92.3 A River.

92.3 The River. I'm AC, and this is The Day in Rock, sponsored by Ritchie Law Firm. It's June 11th, and on this date in 1966, European radio stations mistakenly reported that The Who's lead singer Roger Daltrey was dead. Actually, it was guitarist Pete Townshend, who had been injured in a car accident a few days earlier. In 1977, Casey and the Sunshine Band became only the second group after the Jackson 5 to achieve four U.S. number ones when I'm Your Boogeyman went to the top of the charts. And in 2003, Adam Ant was arrested after going berserk and stripping off his clothes in a London cafe. Birthdays today include the late John Lawton of Uriah Heep, born in 1946. Richard Palmer James of Supertramp and King Crimson is 78. Frank Beard of ZZ Top is 77. And Donnie Van Zant of 38 Special is 74. 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And that's June 11th from 92.3 The River. 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

There's been a lot of speculation about this song over the years, Safety Dance by Men Without Hats. Some thought it was the kind of an ode to condoms and stuff because it was back in the early 80s and you needed to be safe. But actually, he said people were reading into it a little bit too much. He actually wrote the song when he was in a nightclub in England, and it was back in the early 80s when people were slam dancing, is what we called it then, you know, back when you were in the what they called the mosh pit back in the 90s. Well, if you're up front and you're slam dancing, doing the pogo dance, well, he got kicked out of the club for doing that, and they told him he was causing too much of a ruckus. He needed to be safer with his dancing. So there's the song. It's 92.3 The River AC on your Thursday. Thanks for hanging out.

explain more genuine, bona fide, unadulterated for reals music from the 70s, 80s, and 90s. 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

0: Hi, this is Chris Kelly. Tomorrow morning on the Two Guys Named Chris Show, our official attorney, Lisa Lanier, will join us for Lawyer Up inside several legal cases, including the guy who grabbed a ding-dong-ditching teenager and dragged him into his house to teach him a lesson. Is he in trouble? Lisa will tell us tomorrow, hour number three of the Two Guys Named Chris Show.
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Hi, this is Chris Kelly. Tomorrow morning on the Two Guys Named Chris Show, our official attorney, Lisa Lanier, will join us for Lawyer Up inside several legal cases, including the guy who grabbed a ding-dong-ditching teenager and dragged him into his house to teach him a lesson. Is he in trouble? Lisa will tell us tomorrow, hour number three of the Two Guys Named Chris Show.

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It's AC keeping the music rolling for you. We're in the middle of a sweep, so let's keep it rolling. Got some Journey coming up. We'll check out some Robert Palmer for you, too. And Crowded House right after Talking Heads.

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0: 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Is he in trouble? Lisa will tell us tomorrow, hour number three of the Two Guys Named Chris Show.
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92.3 The River, John Bon Jovi and the boys getting set for a residency at Madison Square Garden. Starts on July 7th. And they're going to do that for a while, and then they're heading to England. So I don't know when they're going to get over here to the States, but when they set some shows up, if there's anything near us, we'll let you know. We got some John Bon Jovi and the boys coming up in just a couple of minutes. Right now, let's do you some Queen. 92.3 The River.

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0: 92.3 The River, where you're never more than 2.5 minutes away from the music. Like that one guy at work who takes like 30 minutes to tell a 5-minute story. Shut up.
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Foo Fighters, Everlong, 92.3 The River, AC Thursday. If you're in the Washington area coming up on the weekend, fun over there. 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

0: Hi, this is Chris Kelly. Tomorrow morning on the Two Guys Named Chris Show, our official attorney, Lisa Lanier, will join us for Lawyer Up inside several legal cases, including the guy who grabbed a ding-dong-ditching teenager and dragged him into his house to teach him a lesson. Is he in trouble? Lisa will tell us tomorrow, hour number three of the Two Guys Named Chris Show.
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0: Hi, this is Chris Kelly. Tomorrow morning on the Two Guys Named Chris Show, our official attorney, Lisa Lanier, will join us for Lawyer Up inside several legal cases, including the guy who grabbed a ding-dong-ditching teenager and dragged him into his house to teach him a lesson. Is he in trouble? Lisa will tell us tomorrow, hour number three of the Two Guys Named Chris Show.
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0: 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Is he in trouble? 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

0: Hi, this is Chris Daly. Tomorrow morning on the Two Guys and Chris Show, our official attorney, Lisa Lanier, will join us for Lawyer Up inside several legal cases, including the guy who grabbed a ding-dong-ditching teenager and dragged him into his house to teach him a lesson. Is he in trouble? Lisa will tell us tomorrow, hour number three of the Two Guys Named Chris Show.
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2: 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When we said we'd be right back after these commercials, we weren't lying. We're back. Now you can totally believe us when we say we play whatever. 92.3 The River.

92.3 101.1 The River, we have Aerosmith, the Police, and the B-52s. The Pamlico River has big fish with big teeth. Where would you rather swim? 92.3 The River.

And these are the stories that keep me up all night. A man was caught entering the United States with 60 reptiles under his clothes. I can't even fathom that. I can't picture it. Who does that? Ugh. This is what nightmares are made of. It's Lisa on 92.3 The River.

0: so much seizing the day as poking it with a stick. 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
1: Up. 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Maybe a little.

0: Hi, this is Chris Kelly. Tomorrow morning on the Two Guys Named Chris Show, our official attorney, Lisa Lanier, will join us for Lawyer Up inside several legal cases, including the guy who grabbed a ding-dong-ditching teenager and dragged him into his house to teach him a lesson. Is he in trouble? Lisa will tell us tomorrow, hour number three of the Two Guys Named Chris Show.
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It's Lisa here with you on 92.3 The River. So the World Cup started today. I'm a huge World Cup fan, but if you want to take the family to a World Cup game this summer, you better bring a second mortgage. Some tickets are selling for hundreds, others for thousands. And the World Cup final, let's just say it's cheaper to buy a new car. At these prices, I will be watching from my couch with a $5 pizza.

0: Hi, this is Chris Kelly. Tomorrow morning on the Two Guys Named Chris Show, our official attorney, Lisa Lanier, will join us for Lawyer Up inside several legal cases, including the guy who grabbed a ding-dong-ditching teenager and dragged him into his house to teach him a lesson. Is he in trouble? Lisa will tell us tomorrow, hour number three of the Two Guys Named Chris Show.
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Here at the River, we don't know the meaning of the word quit or polymorphism. 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

0: Let's see. Never go grocery shopping hungry. Always take a chair furniture shopping. Wrestling bears for profit is illegal. Hey, we're not too clear on the rules. We just play great songs. The 70s, 80s, and 90s. 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

Today's National Corn on the Cob Day. I love some corn on the cob. And it is such, like, we're the perfect weather right now. It's summer. You think about corn on the cob.

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0: This is Chris Kelly. Tomorrow morning on the Two Guys Named Chris Show, our official attorney, Lisa Lanier, will join us for Lawyer Up inside several legal cases, including the guy who grabbed a ding-dong-ditching teenager and dragged him into his house to teach him a lesson. Is he in trouble? Lisa will tell us tomorrow, hour number three of the Two Guys Named Chris Show.
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0: Hi, this is Chris Kelly. Tomorrow morning on the Two Guys Named Chris Show, our official attorney, Lisa Lanier, will join us for Lawyer Up inside several legal cases, including the guy who grabbed a ding-dong-ditching teenager and dragged him into his house to teach him a lesson. Is he in trouble? Lisa will tell us tomorrow, hour number three of the Two Guys Named Chris Show.
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0: Hi, this is Chris Kelly. Tomorrow morning on the Two Guys Named Chris show, our official attorney, Lisa Lanier, will join us for Lawyer Up inside several legal cases, including the guy who grabbed a ding-dong-ditching teenager and dragged him into his house to teach him a lesson. Is he in trouble? Lisa will tell us tomorrow, hour number three of the Two Guys Named Chris show.
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0: Hi, this is Chris Kelly. Tomorrow morning on the Two Guys Named Chris Show, our official attorney, Lisa Lanier, will join us for Lawyer Up inside several legal cases, including the guy who grabbed a ding-dong-ditching teenager and dragged him into his house to teach him a lesson. Is he in trouble? Lisa will tell us tomorrow, hour number three of the Two Guys Named Chris Show.
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Lots of people think you have to choose between a career and family. 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